got a testimony that I have to say, but I had cancer 3 times. I had it in 2015, 2017, and this year. But I want to share my testimony about this year that I had my surgery May the 3rd of 2026. This was the hardest, I can truly say, out of cancer that I had. I was in so much pain, but I just want to say I thank God for just keeping me. Because there was a time I wanted to give up, but my sister Nora right here, Nora say, "Sister, we ain't finna do that, we ain't giving up." But I just want to say what the devil thought he had.

the name of Jesus. And there is power in prayer. And with his grace, we are healed in the name of Jesus. The doctor didn't heal me. Dr. Jesus healed me. And I'm so grateful and thankful what God has done for me. I just want to say I thank God for just keeping me. Because this, oh my God. It's just a spirit that I don't want to experience again. But if I had this spirit again, I would do it. Because I know God's going to keep me. He's going to bring me through. But whatever I'm going through, the Lord knows that I can handle all the pain that he put on me. Because if he know I couldn't handle it, he wouldn't put me through. But I just want to say I'm so grateful and blessed. And thanking the Lord for what all he done for me. Because he really kept me. I just want to say thank you, Lord.

moment. 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And by me telling my testimony, I can show them what God done for me, where he brought me from. But like I say, sometimes you be strong, but you get weak sometimes as well. But I just want to say, but you got to keep your eye on Jesus. Read your word, pray, and stay faithful in the Lord. You got to trust, believe, and never give up, never doubt. Whatever you got, you're going through, God got you. And I know he got me.

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And anything I can say to him, he know he listen to me. Because he know your girl always going to have his back. But I just want to say, tell everybody, please trust in God. Never give up whatever you're going through, no matter how hard the pain is. Because the pain I had this time, ooh, it was so hard. But they said when they put the Lord on the cross, he never said a mumbling word. So I

I am a witness that the Lord will keep you. Amen. He'll hold you and put you back together again. Shall we pray? Gracious Father, we thank you for this hour that you have lent us. Thank you, Holy Spirit, that keeps us. Father, give us the word tonight for your people. Lord, feed me so I'm able to feed your people, and we eat together and dine on your word. And well, we give you praise, we give you glory and honor now. And all of these I petition now in your Son Jesus' name I pray. And the people of God said, amen. Amen. Giving reverence to our Father, Pater, to his Son Jesus, Jesus, our elder brother, to the Holy Spirit, the Paracleton, our comforter, to the angel of this house, Dr. McLeod, to Reverend clergy, to all my friends and family members. I see so many cousins and kinfolks out there. Amen. To Lady Person, Lady McLeod, to all the preacher's wives in this house. Amen. Truly, God is good. Y'all with me here. He's good all the time. I need you to help me preach tonight. Amen. We need to hear a word from the Lord. Have I got a witness here? We come to give God praises in his house. Are y'all about there? Hello. Because you went through something this week and you needed God to stop by your stay place and tell you that everything is going to be all right. Amen. Monday night, we came out of the book of Luke, Gospel of Luke, chapter 19, verses 1 through 10. We parked at verse number 4, and we talked about hanging out on a limb. Tuesday night, we came out of the Gospel of Luke, chapter 13, verses 10 through 17. We parked at verse 11, and we talked about bent over, but not broken. Tonight, if you would follow me to the Gospel of John Mark, help me somebody, chapter number 10, if you would stand and give reverence to God's holy writ, Mark chapter 10, we want to start at verse number 46. The Gospel of John Mark chapter 10, we want to start reading at verse 46 and conclude at verse number 52. Amen. Are you there? And you find these words, and they came to Jericho. And as they went out of Jericho with his disciples, a great multitude of people, blind Bartimaeus, the son of Timaeus, sat by the highway side. He was begging. And when he heard that it was Jesus of Nazareth, he began to cry out and say, Jesus, thou son of David, have mercy, Elias, on me. And many charged him that he should hold his peace, but he cried the more and a great deal, thou son of David, have mercy on me. Hello, somebody. And Jesus, don't miss this, Jesus stood still and commanded him to be called, and they called the blind man, saying unto him, be of good cheer, rise, he calleth thee. And he, casting away his garment, rose and came to Jesus. And Jesus answered and said unto him, what wilt thou that I should do unto thee? The blind man said unto him, Lord, that I might receive my sight. Have I got a witness? And Jesus said unto him, go thy way. Thy faith hath made thee whole. And immediately, watch the text, he received his sight and followed Jesus in the way. Amen. You may be seated in the presence of the Lord. Amen. If you just give me a few moments, I'll be out of here. God is good. He's good all the time. Let's park tonight at verse number 49. Amen. And
Jesus stood, still, and commanded him to be called. And they called the blind man, saying unto him, be of good watch, this comfort. Rise, he calleth thee. Ushers may have your seats. Thank you for your service. Amen. I want to tag the text with this subject. I want to talk about, I've been waiting for this moment. I've been waiting for this moment. Do me a favor. Find that neighbor next to you. Look him in the eyes and say, neighbor. Oh, neighbor. This is my moment. Brothers and sisters, I wonder in this house tonight, have any of you ever been sidelined with a dire situation that seemed to have you overwhelmed to where it pushed and pulled your faith into the dumps of doubt and despair, causing you to be discouraged as you waited to be rescued? If the truth is told, you were a victim of waiting. I'm talking about those periods within life in which you were arrested and placed on trial because of people, problems, and pressures that come with life, and then sentenced to serve time within the silence of darkness. Anybody been there? In fact, you may have showed up tonight on this particular day, and you have been on house arrest and in need of a release. I need to park over and park right here and inform someone that God works well in the dark room of silence. In fact, pictures are developed and processed in darkness. Moses even declared in Genesis that God developed and created life from a dark place. Therefore, church, I've discovered that waiting is a period of silence, in which you've got to encourage yourself while you wait on the Lord. Big Mama said that he may not come when you want him. Hello, somebody. But here's the shout. He is coming. Even though you feel out of position and out of place, God is coming. Hello, somebody. Beloved, the reality is that your vision was limited because of your human frailty, thereby leaving you unaware of your full potential while you wait until he shows up. Tell your neighbor, say, neighbor, I'm waiting for my moment. Brothers and sisters, you need to understand, I'm a firm believer that when you lose sight of who you are and what you can become, your destiny will be distorted and delayed by doubt, and thereby losing insight of who Christ is to you. Listen, someone needs to hear this tonight. You've got to stop letting people enter your life and define who you are. Y'all gonna talk to me tonight? Beloved, you've got to declare unto them whom you represent while defining whose you are. Hello, somebody. You got to tell somebody, young people, who you are. You are a follower of Christ. Have I got a witness in this house tonight? If the truth is told, we often lose sight on our blessings because of what we can't see, thereby failing to realize and recognize that we can hear. Help me paint this, y'all. Don't miss this, because what we can hear will produce and induce faith that will enable us to see beyond darkness and envision light. Listen, faith will enable us to look past our pains unto his promise. I'm talking about the kind of faith that will look in, look through, and beyond the walls of doubt and discouragement and envision our moment. Tell your neighbors, say, neighbor, do you see what I see? You see pain, but I see his promise. You see doubt, but I see his faith. You see trouble, but I see his solution. You see sickness, but I see his healing. I tell you, it's all in the wait. Apostle Paul said it this way to the church at Rome regarding faith in our moment, as he declared unto them that faith cometh
by hearing, and hearing by the word of God. You see, faith is the potlucker. Have I got a witness? Hello, talk to me tonight. First lady cooked some greens and I went home. She had some fat back in the greens. I went home and all the kids were there. When I got home, all the greens were gone, but the substance was still there. Faith is the substance of things hoped for. If I can just see the potlucker, I know some greens were there. You're going to help me preach tonight? Faith coming by hearing, hearing by the word of God. Therefore, we must get this into our spirit, because our faith is larger than our fears. And so it is incumbent upon us to realize that the Lord has something in store for us. Even during pains and problems and people and pressures, he has what we need while we wait on him. Someone need to hear this tonight. Here it is, y'all. Your blessing is in your waiting. Okay, give me five people going to talk to me. Give me five people. Y'all going to talk to me? Someone needs to hear this tonight. Whatever you're going through, he knows. And therefore, you got to stay where you are. And then watch this. Wait on him. Come on. Whether in trouble, you wait. In pain, you wait. Have I got a witness? In problems, you wait. In the midst of crazy people, you wait. Listen, David said it this way in the 27th Psalm out of the first division, in the 14th verse of the 14th stanza. He says, wait upon the Lord. He said, why you wait? Be of good courage. And he says, watch this, y'all. He says, he will strengthen thine heart. Wait, I say, on the Lord. David is simply suggesting to us tonight, wait on him, for he is coming. Well, preacher, how long do I have to wait? Just keep waiting. He'll show up. Come on and fulfill your moment. Have I got a witness? Tell that neighbor, say, neighbor, I'm waiting for my moment. Brothers and sisters, ladies and gentlemen, this is clearly pictured and painted within our text before us, penned by John Mark, which waiting is placed within the centerfold of this passage, where Bartimaeus is the primary character of this pericope, as he is situated in a positional place in which he's there waiting for his moment. Someone needs to hear this tonight. You're in the right place for your moment. I know you've been through some stuff. Hello. I know you had ups and downs, but you're in the right place for your moment. Y'all gonna talk to me? Anybody know that you're in the right place for your moment? You've been through some stuff. You've been through some problems. And thank God he placed you in the right place for your moment. Church, you do see him, don't you? He's on the side of Jericho Road in, watch this, the bottoms, with a physical disability. The text says he's blind with the inability to see. But yet he has the ability to hear. Y'all help me paint it tonight. Church, I think I need to tell you that Bartimaeus was an ear hustler and a self-employed beggar who heard about Jesus of Nazareth, and therefore called upon him. And Jesus responded by calling. And he said, Bart, what's wrong, man? Is there anyone in this house waiting on the Lord for one thing or another? I submit to you that your moment is coming. You just got to wait on it. Have I got a witness here? If you just wait on him, here it is. I declare that he will show up. Have I got a witness here? Don't play with me. He'll show up in the morning. He'll show up at noontime. He'll show up at midnight. All you got to do is wait for your moment. I'm trying to hold my peace. I wish I had some real folk in the house that know God will show up. I'm not talking about sedentary folk. I'm talking about some real folk that have been through something, that know what God can do.
Come on, somebody. Won't he make a way out of no way? I'm going to wait for my... Uh-oh, I went too far. My moment. Sit down, Reverend, you're making me nervous. Brothers and sisters, because I think what happens to us, we take a thing so serious. You've got saved now. And now you've got bougie. It's not Jesus no more, it's Jesus. You can't help save folk with a high mind. Folk need to know you've been through something. Have I got a witness? Oh, I went too far. Hit the text. Brothers and sisters, ladies and gentlemen, boys and girls, I've discovered three things sandwiched within this narrative. As blind Bartimaeus waits among the covering of the crowd, as he sits, begs, and waits on the outskirts of town while hearing that Jesus was heading towards his direction on his way to Jerusalem. Can't you hear Bartimaeus as he utters within himself, I've been waiting for this moment. I want to see him so he can see me. Have I got a witness? See, when you get to him, y'all, can I park right here and tell you that he will get to you? But you got to get to him. Ain't God all right? Church, come. And let us walk down to the bottoms. And make a pit stop on Jericho Road. And watch this, and envision this blind man sitting there on the side of the road. And Dr. McLeod, he is begging. He is sitting on the side of the road to fulfill his begging ministry. So let me just give you these points and let you go home. Notice, if you please, in the text that Bartimaeus is sitting by the side of the road. Verse 46. Let me show it to you. And they came to Jericho, and as they went out of Jericho with his disciples and a great number of people, blind Bartimaeus, the son of Timaeus, sat by the highway side. He was begging. He is, can I paint it tonight? He's on the side of the road, and Jesus is heading to Jerusalem. Bartimaeus, can I paint it tonight? Bartimaeus is sitting right there on the side of the road in the bottoms. Let me fix this tonight, because you need to know where the bottom is. Remember, in historical text, watch this, y'all. Here it is, y'all. Jericho is located 846 feet below sea level. And Jerusalem is located approximately 2,575 feet above sea level. So he's traveling from downtown to uptown. Let me try that side. Y'all missed it over there. Jericho is below sea level and Jerusalem is above sea level. So he travels from Jericho to Jerusalem. Hello, he is downtown. He's in the bottoms. So he's in the bottoms. And first thing in the cloud, he's begging. And don't point your sanctified finger at Bartimaeus, because you found yourself in the bottoms begging. Hello, somebody. You want to go uptown, but you had to start downtown. Have I got a witness here? Anybody in this house, don't you get to DD at me. Anybody in this house know that you had to start somewhere in order to get there. Can I park right here and tell somebody, keep on waiting. God will move you.
Won't he move you tonight? He'll take you from downtown to uptown. Y'all go. Y'all stop. Sit down. Sit down. Sit down. Sit down. Okay. Okay. I want to. Y'all. Okay. Help. Help me. Help. First thing. First thing, the text is tailored to tell us that Bartimaeus is sitting by the side of the road. Watch it, sis. But secondly, not only was Bartimaeus sitting by the side of the road, we find that Bartimaeus is chanting on the side of the road. It's right there in verses 47 and 48. Look what it says. And when he heard, watch the text, that it was Jesus of Nazareth, he began to what? Cry. He cried out and say, Jesus, thou what? Son of David. He says, watch this. Don't watch this. Watch this. Watch this. Watch this. Thou what? Son of David. Have what? Mercy on me. In other words, I need some help. Anybody in this house need help? Yeah. Hello, talk to me if you can. Anybody in this house really needs some help? Okay, can I make this thing personal? I need help. You can't help me, but God can. I need help from the Lord. I'm tired of living in the bottoms. Okay. Okay. Now, don't miss this, y'all. Don't miss this because he's crying. He says, the text says, he says, Jesus of Nazareth. He began to cry out and say, Jesus, thou son of David, have mercy on me. You got to watch who you call. Because in the historical text, remember, there are a bunch of Jesuses out there. There are a bunch of people named Jesus. So he makes a declaration. He says, Jesus of Nazareth, thou son of David. I want the real Jesus. Y'all can talk to me tonight. You need to talk to Jesus, not to Buddha. You need to talk to Jesus, not to Muhammad. You need to talk to Jesus. Don't let nobody turn you away from Jesus. Okay. Okay. I think y'all gonna let me go home. Here's the text. Here it is. Here it is. In verse 48, and many charged him that he should do what? Hold his peace.

you come to church and you quiet? He woke you up this morning and you come quiet? Food on your table, roof on your head, and you come quiet? Oh no, Jesus! I can't hold my peace. I tell you, been good to me. Ain't God all right? Anybody in the house know that God been good to you? You are not trying to hold your peace. You ought to tell somebody how good he is. He said, if these hold their peace, the rocks will cry out. Ain't God all right? Here it is. Let me finish. He says, verse 48, and I'm still dealing with Bartimaeus, is chanting on the side of the road. It wasn't a cute cry. It wasn't a cute cry. Jesus. It was a crescendo. Jesus. Of Nazareth. He began to cry and say, Jesus, thou son of David, have mercy on me. And many of them charged him that he should hold his peace, but he got loud. Have any of you in this house tonight? Some folk told you to shut up. Let me try this out. Y'all ain't gonna talk to me. How many on this side can testify that folk told you to shut up? And they don't know what you've been through. And what God brought you out of. And they want to tell you to shut up. The devil is a liar. If God done something for me, I'm going to tell it like it is, Big Mama say. You got to tell them that God brought me from a long, long way. And I got to praise him if I have to praise him by myself. Okay, some of y'all want me to get out of here. Let me go. He says he cried the more, the great deal, thou son of David, have mercy on me. I can't hold my peace. I got to tell him how good he's been to me. Anybody in the house can testify that God's been good to you? I'm talking about when you waited on your moment. And when your moment showed up, he showed up. Ain't he all right? Sister McCloud, he'll show up, won't he? He'll show up and make everything all right. You just got to wait right there and say, Lord, I'm waiting on you. And while I'm waiting on you, you're waiting on me. And here it is. I got to go. Here it is. First thing the text is stated to tell us, Bartimaeus is sitting by the side of the road. Secondly, Bartimaeus is chanting on the side of the road. But lastly, Bartimaeus is called from the side of the road. It's in the text. I ain't going to play with you. It's in the text. Verse 49. Look what he says. And Jesus, watch this, y'all. He stood still. Wait a minute. What's so exciting about that is that when Bartimaeus called him, Jesus stopped. Y'all look at me crazy. When you call him and call him right, he will just stop. Now remember, there's a crowd around Jesus, and Jesus heard Bartimaeus through the crowd. That means you can call him, I can call him, and he hears our cries. And he knows who's calling him. So he does what? He stands still. Some of y'all got to get this tonight. When you're going through something, God will see you through. And he'll stay right there and stand still because he's hearing what you need. Have I got a witness? It's right here. Let me go. Can I go? I got to go. Hear this. And Jesus stood still and commanded him, watch the text, to be what? Call. And they called the blind man, saying unto him, be of good comfort. He says, rise, he calleth thee. Watch this. Don't miss the shout. Watch this. Here it is. He calleth thee. And he, casting away his garment, rose and came.

to Jesus. Now, Dr. McLeod, I see something strange in the text because the text says the man is blind. Did y'all see it in the text? The man is blind, but he gets up. And bankrupt himself to get to Jesus. So in order for us to get to him, we got to bankrupt who we are to follow him. It's, y'all think I'm playing with you. It's in the text. And he casting away his garment, rose and came to Jesus. Y'all, you got to get this in your spirit. When he calls you, you got to come. No matter if you're blind, busted, or disgusted, just come and watch him work things out in your life. I mean, know that he'll come and see about you. But you got to do what? You got to trust him. Here it is. And Jesus, watch this, answered and said unto him, watch the text, what wilt thou that I should do unto thee? The blind man said unto him, Lord, that I might receive my sight. Now watch this. He disrobed himself in order to be robed in Jesus' presence. Y'all missed a shout there. He disrobed himself in order to be robed in Jesus' presence. And now Jesus says to the man a ridiculous rhetorical question. What do you want from me? He asked that question because, remember, he had a begging ministry, because he could have asked, I need some money. I need some money. But he said, Lord, what I need, I want to see. Have I got a witness in the house? The blind man said to him, Lord, that I might receive my sight. He said, Lord, Kurios, that I might receive my sight. And Jesus said unto him, go thy way, thy faith hath made thee whole. Hey, here. It's interesting in the text. The faith he uses is pistuo. It is a different kind of faith. So he trusted God even in his situation. Can I pull over to the side of the road and tell you this? You got to trust God with everything. You can't hold on to nothing. Give everything to him and watch him work everything all right. The text says, and watch this. And Jesus said unto him, go thy way. Thy faith hath made thee whole. And the Bible says, it's right in the text. He said, the Bible says, and immediately. 2 seconds later, 1 second later, 2 weeks later, and immediately he received his sight and watched the text, y'all. And he did what? And he followed Jesus the way. Hello. He was happy, y'all. He left his begging ministry, left Jericho Road, heading to Jerusalem. Ain't that all right? And that means when God does something for you, you can't stay in the same position. You got to go and do his will. I feel a preach, y'all. Anybody in the house and know that Jesus will come to your rescue. Yes, he will see you through your circumstance. And when you hold on to God's unchanging hands, yeah, he will make a way out of no way. And God, all right, I wish I had some folk in the house that come, yes, to receive their moment. And God, all right, I don't know about you tonight, but I come to his house to receive his moment. Is the Lord all right? You see, I was down and out, but I found out that Jesus will make a way out of no way. Do I feel the help here? Ain't God all right? And so I need to tell you tonight before I head home is that stay right there where you are. And if you stay right there where you are, Jesus will come by and see you.
think, oh, all right, he'll come by and rescue you. I wish I had a witness here tonight. Won't God do the impossible? Ain't God all right? Oh, praise his name. Have you tried him? I wish I had a praying church. Have you tried him? God, all right. I tell you, if you wait on your moment, he will show up. Ain't God all right? He'll show up in the morning. I wish I had some happy folk here. Ain't he all right? He'll show up in the evening. Ain't God all right? Come here, Paul and Silas. Tell us what he did for y'all. Well, preacher, he showed up at midnight. And when he showed up in an earthquake. Ain't God all right? And released us from the prison walls. Won't he do it tonight? Ain't God all right? Tell your neighbor, say, neighbor, oh neighbor, I'm waiting for my moment. Ain't God all right? The wrong neighbor, find you one you can talk to and tell your neighbor, say, neighbor, oh neighbor, I'm waiting for my moment. Ain't God all right? And I'm glad, oh, I'm glad, if I hold out, I'm God will. Won't he do it? I feel the preach, y'all. Ain't he all right? Do me a favor tonight. Don't fool me now. Have I got a witness here? Have you been waiting? Have you been waiting? Have you been waiting for your moment? If you've been waiting for your moment, do me a favor. Get in the middle aisle. Ain't God all right? I want you to come out of the bottoms and head to, watch this, Jerusalem. Ain't it all right? He sees you. He sees you. He hears you on the side of the road. Ain't God all right? And I'm so glad when you call him, he'll call you. Ain't he all right? And I'm glad. Oh, I'm glad. I'm waiting for my moment. In fact, we all waited. We waited on the sideline of sin. Ain't he all right? And I heard Jesus say, Lord, a person is down there. I see Mapson down there. Ain't God all right? I see others down there. They're sinking in sin. I need me to come down and rescue them. They're waiting for their moment. Can I tell you what Jesus did, y'all? Jesus came down from heaven, wrapped himself up in the word, stepped in the elevator of time, and came down to 40 and 2 generation, born by Virgin Mary, wrapped in swaddling clothes, but not the end of the story, because Jesus had a moment. He marched out the east gate of Jerusalem. They hung him high. They stretched him wide between the 6th and the 9th hour. And you know what he did, y'all? He died. Oh, he died. Laid his head in the locks of his shoulder. They took him down from the cross and placed him in a borrowed tomb. He stayed right there all night Friday. He stayed right there all day Saturday. He stayed right there all night Saturday night. But here comes the moment. Early. It was early Sunday morning. He got up out the grave. All power in my hand. Say yeah.

Our Heavenly Father, we come now, Father, to this young man. This is his moment. And whatever he needs, our Father, we don't have to know what he needs. But we know that you know. What we know don't count. But whatever he needs, our Father, we know that you're able to do so. No matter what it is. We know, our Father, that you are able to lift him up from the inside to the outside. Whatever he is going through, you told us, you gave us permission to call on you while you live. And we're calling on you right now. Calling to bless his family. Bless whatever he is going through. He walked out on faith because he believed that you will do it. I know that if he didn't believe, he wouldn't have came out. And since he showed that much, our Father, we just ask you to have mercy upon him to whatever it is. In Jesus' name, we pray. Amen.

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0: We thank you for what you have done. 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Just go tell. You don't need makeup, nothing. You don't have to paint it pretty. Just tell the truth. Hallelujah, somebody. 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Hallelujah. And God will do the rest. Amen. And if you love somebody, you ought to tell them that we're having revival here at Mount Sinai this week. Maybe you have a son, a daughter. Amen. Husband, a wife, niece, nephew, cousin. Hallelujah. That you need to tell that we are having revival here at Mount Sinai. We're going to have a thank you tonight, followed by closing remarks from our evangelist of the week. Be looking to see you again on tomorrow night. God bless you. Come on. Oh, God, I thank you. Amen. She's coming. Look at my baby. Oh, dear Sonny. If it's not on, I'm going to give her mine. Here go mine, baby. Let me take mine.
1: On behalf of Pastor McLeod and the Mount Sinai family, we are so grateful for your attendance this evening. It's our prayer tonight. Message is just what you needed. Thank you for your support, and we hope to see you tomorrow. Thank you.
0: Go on, girl. Go on with your bad self.
2: Amen. Amen. Again, thank you, Dr. McLeod, for inviting me over for this week. I see so many folk out here I know. Amen. You ever seen a dog eat a hot piece of meat? It's so good to him, he won't let go. Amen. I have some family here. If you would, Jacqueline, have them stand up. Amen. He's a grand, great grand, and so on. Amen. Amen. God bless you. I got a lot of cousins out here. Amen. In fact, I don't know if you know it or not, but I have two home churches. Amen. Jerusalem and Mount Pleasant. Y'all, I served under the late Andrew Brown for 7 years before I went to Immokalee. Amen. Let me just say this to you. Don't ever forget that you have a moment. And we have somehow allowed folk to snatch our moment. Don't you ever be discouraged about who you are. God made you you. And you are different. So wherever I go, I'm going to be me. Y'all talk to me. Somebody say me. Don't ever change me. You be the best me that you could be for the Lord. And have and celebrate your moment. Amen. Let us stand, please. Let us stand, please. Because now you got to prophesy to your neighbor. Can you prophesy to your neighbor tonight? Find you one neighbor you can talk to. Look them in the eyes as if they owe you $100. Tell your neighbor, say, neighbor, my moment is coming. God bless you. Good night.

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0: 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And by then, I'll already be in some trouble.
1: Kids who drink before age 15 are 5 times more likely to have alcohol problems when they're adults.
0: The thing is, my parents won't even see it coming.
1: So start talking before they start drinking.
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We are grateful to God to have you to join us tonight. 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

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My hand to

many of you really realize you are a part of prophetic and apostolic history tonight? We are coming full circle. How many of you know we used to be ashamed of the way we worship God? But here we are in the Mabee Center, on the campus of the Oral Roberts University. Black and white and red and yellow and brown, and worshiping God in the beauty of holiness. Baptist and Methodist and Church of God in Christ and Assembly of God, and some of us from Presbyterian backgrounds and Episcopalian backgrounds. And how many of you know God is doing a new thing? Look at somebody and say, I wouldn't miss this for nothing. Oh my God, I love this. We're gonna stop in a little bit and let Bishop preach, and we're gonna do a little bit of this tomorrow night. But I tell you what, Dorinda Clark is here, and she has a song titled "I'm On My Way to Heaven." Maddie Moss Clark was one of the greatest leaders in the era of praise and worship and music of this century, particularly in the Church of God in Christ. She slipped away to be with the Lord. I think it was less than a year ago, or right around a year ago. These girls, I've known them most of my life and known of them all of my life. And now they're all preaching and evangelizing, and God is using them. And we had Karen last year. This is the evangelist of the group. And I still feel that sweet anointing. It's still young. I want you to come, Dorinda. Let the Lord use you. One of these old, we let her choose a song that she wanted to sing from way back. Give Dorinda Clark a great big God bless you as she ministers.

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2: 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In this world today, everybody is going through something. 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
0: Harsh.
1: Hey, he knew not to drink. 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
4: Where God's grace matters. Yeah.

The book of Matthew 11:28 says, "Come unto me, all ye that labor and are heavy laden, and I will give you rest."

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And dear Lord, we are casting all of our lives before.

0: Why would you bully me?
1: Why would you bully me?
2: Why would you bully me?
1: Because it makes you feel cool? Because I'm different?
2: Do I touch a nerve?
3: Does making me feel bad make you feel good?
1: Why?
2: Why?
4: Why?

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You are so excellent to me.

What does it matter if I gain the world and lose my soul? What does it matter if I gain all the accolades of man, but I get to the gates and he says, depart from me because I don't know you? It would have all been for nothing. But the hope of Christ lives in me, and it lives in each and every one of you. And I want you to know tonight that no matter what you face, no matter what you presumably lose, God is still everything.

0: Yeshua.
1: What's up, y'all? 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

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I don't care how you feel, but my soul feel good right now. 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

0: I'm not sure who this is for, but I know it's for someone who's struggling and going through a difficult moment now. I want you to know in life rain will fall, but God will cover you right in the midst of your storm.
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0: I know it's raining.
1: But don't keep your head down.
0: Lift up your head.
1: Things will work out.
0: It's going to work out.
1: Things will work out. They'll work out.
0: I promise you.
1: It's been a little rough.
0: I know it's been rough.
1: And you feel like giving up.
0: Don't you do it.
1: But things will work out.
0: It's gonna work out.
1: It will work out.
0: Let me sing about it.

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1: As a result, we now have a shorter life expectancy than our parents.
0: But give us the right start in sports, and we'll never stop.
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His name was L.J. C.B. 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

0: Anyone else?
1: My name is David, and in 8 years, I'll be an alcoholic.
2: Hi, David.
1: I'll start drinking in middle school, just at parties. But my parents won't start talking to me about it till high school. And by then, I'll already be in some trouble.
3: Kids who drink before age 15 are 5 times more likely to have alcohol problems when they're adults.
1: The thing is, my parents won't even see it coming.
3: So start talking.
0: Who's next?
3: Before they start drinking.
4: Miami has the oranges, but Fort Myers got the juice. 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
8: Where God's grace matters. Yeah!

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He's worthy of the praise. I don't care what you've been to.

What do you wish for? A nice life? Nice things? Or do you wish for something more? A sense of purpose? Do you wish to discover a cure? To write

code that cracks an unsolvable question to further our exploration into space, or to invent something that changes everything right here on Earth. Well, if that's your wish, make yourself ready. Because when you look back, you'll see that you didn't just make wishes. 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

0: Let us together make the choices that will put our planet back on the right course.
1: We must find
0: only then will we fulfill our destiny. Don't you see we need each other?
1: Let this be done.
0: For it is the difference of colors and races that actually unite us all. Let us choose to live. Let us choose to respect. And let us choose to lift each other up. Let there be peace.

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1: Why would you bully me?
2: Why would you bully me?
1: Because it makes you feel cool? Because I'm different?
3: Do I touch a nerve?
0: Does making me feel bad make you feel good?
4: Why?
2: Why?
5: Why?
3: Bullying hurts. Bullying abuses. Bullying kills.
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And it reminds me of when my brother was sick. And I can just imagine all kind of things going through his mind.

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Are you feeling under the weather? Green around the gills? Not 100%? Sick as a dog? Then, be a no-show and stay out of the loop. Don't crunch the numbers and work inside the box. In other words, if you're sick, stay home from work. Stay.

I just want to give you praise just one more time. I want to thank you for all that you have done, because you make it better before we even fall on our knees. It's awesome to know that we serve a mighty God, an awesome God, one who is worthy to be praised. He makes it better even before we fall on our knees.

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Why me? What you need to do, one day out of your busy schedule, take the time out. Visit a hospital, MD Anderson. Walk up and down those corridors. And I guarantee you, you'll come back saying, I won't complain. 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

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I won't. I won't. I won't. I won't. Can you say it?

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Some of y'all been grumbling. But you ought to thank God for bringing you this far. You ought to thank God for bringing you from a mighty long way. And you all right. And you all right. Y'all will stand on your feet and pray.

WGGM Myers, Florida.

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Somebody say thank you, Jesus. 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

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So you remember how well you used to sing it? He said, no, I can't sing that song. Young man looked at him and said, why you can't sing it?

Our Father in heaven, we come before you at the hour of bow head, humble heart, humbling before the throne of grace. We come to tell you thank you for the many blessings you continue to shower down upon us, even if I sleep throughout the night. And you woke up early in the morning, blood still flowing through our veins. We got reason for us in health and strength. You allow us to come into this place this morning, get on this channel behind this microphone, a way to share in your glory or your precious word throughout this day. Pray the Master that you continue to lead and guide us to all truth and understanding as we pass through this day. Help us to rejoice and be exceedingly glad for you giving us an opportunity to let somebody know about your grace and your tender mercy. And if we come back for forgiveness for the things that we left undone, as well as those that we done not according to your spirit, we recognize that we are creatures of this moment. And there are times when we look in the opposite direction, but direct our eyesight, our mind, our heart, and our spirit, that we might be able to glorify you as we go through this barren and unfriendly land. We pray for every dear listener this morning that you would touch the heart and the mind and help somebody, that we might be able to say a word or some music that will soothe somebody who might be sick and shut in, whether they are in a hospital, sick and shut in their own home, or whether they're just feeling a little down and need a tremendous lift by the power of your Holy Spirit. Just to tune into this channel will help them as they go throughout this day. Oh, continue to hold us in your ever-loving arms. We recognize that except your power from on high, we all shall go astray. But thank you for your loving arm. Thank you for your Holy Spirit that came and anointed, appointed, directed us. Continue to guide us as we go through this barren land. We might be able to show others some mother, father, son, or daughter, a president, senator, congressman, councilman, master, doctor, lawyer, mother, father, son, or daughter, nation after nation, town after town, city, even from house to house. You might be able to let somebody know that you're still a master and you got your hand out reach saying, whosoever will, let them come. For I read it, said, behold, I stand at the door and knock. If any man open the door, I will come in and sup with him and he sup with me. What a wonderful time to have pleasure with the master in your heart, knowing that when you lay down, you're being washed over by the Almighty God. But when we come to the end of our journey, no longer are we able to stay on this side, let not our labor down here be in vain. But when vacation is over on earth, oh come, that I might lay my hand on your breast and breathe my life away into your hand, I'd be better able to praise you throughout eternity. It's in Jesus' name we ask it all. Amen. Amen.

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3: 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Hey, everybody, brethren, good morning. www.dunbargospel.com. Good morning to you this morning. Today is day number 16, of month number 7. And a very happy birthday to you if you have born on the 7th, the 16th, brother, day of July. Happy birthday to you. May God bless that you have many, many, many, many more. Rejoice today and be exceedingly glad, but you still have another opportunity to tell God thank you and show how happy you are to live another year. I know you don't want to get older, but year after year, day after day, you draw closer to the end. So you want to be as old as you as God will allow you to stay on this earth. You want to enjoy every moment and be blessed thereby. Oh, happy anniversary to you if you receive one of those special gifts that only come down from glory. Only God can give a good and perfect gift. So enjoy it all to it fully this day. Waking up to a pretty calm morning this morning with a temperature about 78 degrees. And the temperature is going to get on up there, folks, into the mid to upper 90s. We can expect a few showers to come rolling in sometime later on today. But now on a partly cloudy sky, just a little bit of cloud in the sky. There is nothing to blank out anything. Everything seems to be in order. Daily cloud forecast of Fort Myers as at 5 p.m. Tonight, this is from yesterday, so we're going to look at something that is going on this morning. Fort Myers weather forecast is partly cloudy. And a few showers or thunderstorms is possible. Today, 95. And wind, northwest wind about 10 to 15 miles per hour. Today, tomorrow night. That way it's going to get down through Thursday and through the night, y'all. And what do we got showing here? That's through the day. Okay, very well. Welcome and thank you for that. For that info, since you refuse to give me my specialty, I think I gotta call these folks tonight to text them. I have my great-granddaughter. I have my great-granddaughter to text them and find out what the problem is. And let's see who is doing this. No, a cute is not doing this. I wouldn't have a cute online on this line here. They try to play cute with me in the morning, and that's something we couldn't endure. So let's back out and head up around the home, folks. See what happened there with Curls and them. It's nice here in Florida. Good to be in Florida. You see, I left Alabama over 60 years ago, and my determination was not to go any further north. So we're going to hit the we're going to head to Roselle County, Alabama. Clear with periodic cloud, temperature is 74 degrees. They went ahead and printed that out again. See how nice my cousin to me up there in Pittsview, Alabama. They gave me that little forecast and wrote it right on, what is it, right on point and right on time. Where's my little arrow that point to lead me out of here? Go. All right, I'm not going to hit this one. Just be mindful. Clear up that way, too. Well, Pittsview, Alabama weather forecast, my radar. Brought to you by the weather book. And it said, today, high 84, was partly... This is sunny. The advisory is going to be a few showers and thunderstorms this morning. Then showers and thunderstorms likely this afternoon. And a high in the mid-80s. That's nice, comfortable weather for July in Alabama. Because we got small disturbance between here in northern Florida, up around the Gainesville area. So going through just around Ocala and the Gainesville area. Got a little disturbance. Weather folk don't quite catch it. They don't know exactly what's going to happen. It's not a huge. But the weather out there in the Gulf of Mexico is in the mid-80s, so that's prime weather for a hurricane. Looking at our map here in Fort Myers, the road 82, Fort Myers 82, all the way down to near the Immokalee area, all the way out of Lee County here. There is a few delays. I see a couple of red flags up here on 82 if you're traveling out that way. And one heading in the town and one heading out of town, most certainly headed out of town. And let's see what happened around 75, right at the intersection there. There's some delay as to going up and off the bridge. That also on Highway 80, we got the same thing coming down Colonial Boulevard. Right off of, right on Fowler. Right on Fowler Street there on Colonial. There's a little bit of delay. They're doing some construction in there, folks. So they are using our gas money to do that. So all of you are helping. Don't feel discouraged as we head on down around Naples, looking at I-75 all the way down, right on from Port Charlotte or Sarasota, all the way down to Fort Myers. Now somehow they misprint. Let's see where we are. Oh, they're Fort Myers. Oh, okay. Now we gotta get a boat in order to see it to make sure we see where we're headed to. Let's see if we pull it down for just a quarter. Drop a little bit from it, please. Yeah, they take a 30-mile northwest. Let me see what happened after that northwest trip. See how far it is out of bounds there. So they take that 20-mile northwest trip, and then you head up to Sarasota County. Okay, there we are. All right, look at that. They also look over here at the Lake Okeechobee. Looking at the two rivers that head through under Lee County. And the other one up in the Charlotte County area. So there's plenty of fresh water to drink. So get you a bucket and go out and get you some fresh water and just drink. And don't worry, nothing's gonna happen to you. You'll be okay. I'm very proud of good morning, about 6:09 on a Thursday morning, the day after hump day. And I pray that all is well. Ready?

And it's about snack time here on the G. Early on a Thursday morning. Come from the book of Romans, chapter 12, verse number 6. Mind that we have different gifts according to the grace given to each of us. We had different gifts according to the grace given each of us. Here's what it reminds us. The sharing. We are to share our gift with one another to make it work. But when you think about you in the house of worship, you have been called in one spirit. When you look at your brother or sister, your uncle, your auntie, your cousin, or your children, and you try to play this different name game, or whatever game you're playing, remember God had given you a right to do certain things. And the last thing you want to do is be critical of me. Now you see, the Father, Son, and the Holy Spirit work together peacefully as one. Well, why you, mom and dad, brothers and sisters, you're definite ones. You got the same pop. You're the definite one. But why is it so hard to get along with? What's the problem? You got a perfect picture. Just read your Bible. You say, I know my Bible is right. Something else or somebody else is wrong. But sharing our spiritual gift one with the other. Now we are mindful to we since we have this blood within us, folks. We are mindful to share with one another. Because you take a look, there was only one man and one woman, and they all came from one man. Because God made it that way. So there's one Father, God over all, who love all through all the, you know. He has made us that way. So you're good at playing the guitar? I said to a new friend in that trip. Thanks, he said. That's my ministry. There was that word again, ministry. I didn't know what it was. Or how someone got a ministry. But my friend was simply using the musical ability then given to serve others. When I later discovered that one of my gifts was exhortation or encouragement, I was a bit disappointed. I felt too plain. But soon I realized that as the care leader of our small group, I had delight in writing encouraging notes or calling our members. I'd been using one of my spiritual gifts without even knowing it. But what's the problem here? Now, we look around as a believer in Jesus. We each are given spiritual gifts to serve in the church. Sometimes we don't know what they are, so we simply serve where there's a need. The Holy Spirit will do the rest. I'm mindful of the greatness, and this is what we talked about from the beginning. How did you become such an individual? Just as our human body has many parts with different functions, in Christ, we, though many, form one body, and each member belongs to all the others. We have different gifts. That is according to the grace given to each of us, according to the book of Romans. Teaching, encouraging, giving, and most of all, showing mercy. Are just some of the spiritual gift mentioned in the scripture from the book of Romans. And whatever spiritual gift the Holy Spirit encouraged us with. My brothers and sisters, let us use them to serve others in the church.
And the church is the body of Christ. You gotta go around, look around at cousins, them, they can sing, some can talk, some can even clean the building, some can help others. So in the church, let's see, we got, I go down the line, pastor, deacon, instructor, deacon, essence, brotherhood, sisterhood, and we got choirs, then ushers, then those sideline members. We got secretaries, treasurer, money raise, money giver, a money collector. All of these, all of them work together. They work together as one. And we do this, we form a beautiful tune to before God. The choir is able to get up and sing glorious song, not junk song. I mean, we had gotten so much out of control until our choir don't know how to sing anymore. They want to go to the television. They got a song book, a hymn and a song book. And they go 6 months without singing a hymn. That's kind of weird. They want to do all this other stuff. Let's see, I heard this other song by Chuck E. Cheese, or Chuck Glassman. I want to do that song. I'm going to do that. It has nothing to do with me. And we want to use every word that they use. And then we want the music to play every note that the other music plays. And yeah, I've got a regular voice like mine. Can't hardly match neither one of the notes. But that's it. I'm going to become terrible folk here, folks. Not using the gift that has been given us accordingly. I want to borrow Sam Bowman note. I want Melvin Williams tune. I want Willie Bank voice. That's the thing that we've got going. Give me that guy who sing with the gospel for the Christian airs. I want his. Oh boy, he know he can sing. I wish I could sing like him. Oh, what a joy I would bring to others. Imitating this guy be going on. Think I got it made. But we are in the body of Christ. Use your voice. And that's what Miss Nancy Gallen said. Use your voice. What one of your spirit, or with one of your spiritual gifts? Now, what is one of your spiritual gifts? And how can you use it to bless others? How can you use your spiritual gift to bless others? To bless them now, not to have them all out of control, wondering what you're saying or why you're saying this. So you want to bless others, you ask God for a blessing. Lord, help me to be a blessing to others. Now you bless me with all of this, but help me be a blessing to others as I go through this land. Father, in the name I come before you. I just asking this morning that you would bless my voice, my mind, my heart, and my spirit. That I would be a blessing to someone else. I thank you for the position that you have placed me in here on radio. Thank you for the channel that you have allowed us to become a part of. And thank you for every dear listener that we might be able to help somebody throughout the day live a better life according to your will and your way. These are another blessing we ask in your blessed name. Amen. Amen. Amen.

0: So glad I'm here in Jesus' name.
1: Your body changes. So should your mattress.
2: Oh, yeah.
1: Sleep Number. To a good life's sleep.
3: The radical left is destroying this country from within.
0: Well, wait,
3: what you mean?
0: Last time you had a good
3: things
0: life.
3: Done.
0: Wait a minute,
3: for President Trump.
0: There's I am a left. I am a left. I'm building up. I'm making Fort Myers great. Where do you get that comment from? The radical left. I'm on the left side.
4: Those he that hear you,
0: making
4: hear
0: Fort
4: me.
0: Myers
4: hear
0: great.
4: Me. Hear me. You can't obey Jesus without obeying the apostles.
5: That's right.
4: When you obey the apostles, you obey what Jesus said.
5: That's right.
4: Because when Jesus died and came on back, he opened their understanding that they might understand the scriptures.
5: That's right.
4: Are you listening?
5: That's right.
4: So I'm going to set at variance.
5: I am come to set a man at variance against his father.
4: I'm going to set a man at variance
5: against his father.
4: Father Baptist. That man comes say, hey, Pop, where you find the Baptist religion in the Bible?
5: That's right.
4: And then the father go give some type of historical background. The son say, I don't want that.
5: That's right.
4: I want Bible.
5: That's right.
4: Where the Baptist church is.
5: That's right.
4: I don't want that. I want Bible.
5: That's right.
4: Is God a Baptist? He start questioning his father.
5: That's right.
4: Father may be a non-denominational preacher.
5: Oh, yes.
4: No specific belief. Just say he believe in Jesus.
5: That's right.
4: Hey, Pop. Show me in the Bible.
5: Mm-hmm.
4: Where Jesus was non-denominational. Well, son, I know it's not in there, but you have your religion. I have mine. Hey, Pop, I don't want that.
5: That's right.
4: Show me where Jesus said, upon this rock, I'll build my non-denominational church. Do you hear what the Bible says?
5: Well, I am come to set a man at variance.
4: I come to set a man at odds.
5: Against his father.
4: Against his own daddy.
5: That's right. Against his father.
4: Glory to God.
5: Hallelujah. Hallelujah.
4: When you see your father with that swastika.
5: Go ahead. Go ahead.
4: Getting together with his other bigot friends.
5: That's right.
4: Seeing how many black bodies he can kill.
5: Go ahead.
4: In Jesus' name.
5: That's right.
4: Ask your racist bigot father. Hey, Pop.
5: Hey, Pop.
4: When did Jesus come?
5: Mm-hmm.
4: To make a noose. To kill people of color.
5: That's
4: I read where Jesus said, God so loved the world. That he gave his only begotten son.
5: That's
4: that
5: right.
4: whosoever believe in him.
5: That's right.
4: Won't perish.
5: That's right.
4: But have everlasting life. Hey, Pop, give me that noose religion, that skinhead religion,
5: yes.
4: That swastika religion. Where is it in the Bible?
5: Right. That's right.
4: That a God only, Jesus only died for white folk.
5: Only white
4: folk. Or Jesus only died for black folk.
5: That's right.
4: You see how the Bible say he gonna set at variance?
5: Set at variance.
4: That's why they hate me, because I'm at odds
5: with
4: the world.
5: That's right.
4: I'm at odds with the whole world.
5: Go ahead, brother. Go ahead.
4: The word of God said, be holy.
5: Be holy.
4: And if you're not holy, I'm at odds with the world religion.
5: That's right. Preach
4: Don't
5: it.
4: Tell me what your father was. What do I care?
5: That's right.
4: If it's not holy, what he got came from hell.
5: Oh, yes.
4: Did you hear me?
5: That's right.
4: Hey, man, you can be a Baptist, a Methodist, a Presbyterian, a Lutheran, a non-denominational, apostolic, a Mormon, a Muslim, a Hebrew Israelite, a Protestant, a Christian Scientist, an Episcopalian. Be whatever you want.
5: Be whatever you want.
4: God said.
5: That's right.
4: Be holy.
5: Be holy.
4: And because God says be holy, it makes me be at odds with everything else.
5: That's right. That's right.
4: Hey!
5: For I am come to set a man at variance.
4: I come.
5: Amen.
4: Oh, this is good doctrine here.
5: Yes, it is.
4: I come.
5: To set a man at variance.
4: To set a man at odds.
5: Against his father.
4: I'm against daddy now.
5: That's right.
4: I ain't buying you no cigarettes no more, Pop.
5: That's right.
4: Because the word of God said, cleanse yourself from all filthiness of the flesh. I'm not drinking out with you no more, Father.
5: That's right.
4: Can't hang out at the bar no more, Pop.
5: Oh, yes.
4: Can't swap women with you no more.
5: That's right.
4: Am I right?
5: That's right.
4: Amen. Can't go with you while you go shop to buy a toupee no more.
5: Amen.
4: Can't help put the dye in your hair and hear you in 73.
5: That's right.
4: The Bible says, honor the hoary head.
5: That's right.
4: Huh?
5: Amen.
4: What did he say?
5: For I am come to set a man at variance.
4: I come.
5: Amen.
4: Now, you that say you of God or want to be of God, but want to be on good terms with everybody, you not being realistic.
5: No.
4: You want everybody to love you and everybody to befriend you. You not being realistic.
5: That's right.
4: If Jesus plainly said he come to set at odds.
5: At variance.
4: A man set a man at variance.
5: Against his father.
4: Against his father. That means the word of God brings conflict.
5: That's right.
4: The word of God brings conflict in areas you think it won't bring.
5: That's true.
2: Amen.
5: That's right.
4: Are you listening?
5: That's right. That's something.
4: Many of you get mad with me. I didn't write this.
5: No.
4: Thank God if I wrote this, it wouldn't be a conflict nowhere.
5: Amen.
4: It'd be the Rodney King syndrome. Can we all just get along?
5: That's right.
4: I didn't write. Now people all over social media, they cuss me out. They call me names I didn't know that Webster thought of.
5: My Lord.
4: All because of what's in the scriptures.
5: That's right.
4: I want you to hear this. I'm going to take my time and soak you. Listen good.
5: Matthew chapter 10.

0: Son, I want you to be my best man. Sorry, Pop.
1: Sorry.
0: No can do. I can't go for that.
2: That's right.
0: Can do it.
2: That's right.
0: I can't go for that.
1: No, no.
0: No. Can't go for that. Oh, do you see that in the scripture setting at odds?
1: That's right.
0: Son, pass me that my bottle of Jack Daniels. Oh, I can't do that, Pop.
1: No.
0: What you mean you can't do that? The word of God says touch not.
1: Touch not.
0: The word of God says handle not.
1: That's right.
0: Can't do that.
1: Can't do that.
0: Son, give me that ashtray. No, I can't do that.
1: No.
0: Mm-mm. Touch not.
1: Touch not.
0: Handle not. Glory to God.
1: That's right.
0: The head.
2: For I have come to set a man at variance.
0: I come to set a man at variance.
2: Against his father.
0: And your father says, son, will you please give me my address? I can't do that.
2: Oh, no. No way. No way.
0: Son, zip my dress up.
2: That's right.
0: Am I right, man?
3: Yeah.
0: Am I right, I said?
3: Yeah.
0: Hoorah!
2: That's right.
0: Glory to God.
2: Amen.
0: Do you hear the Bible talking?
2: For I am come to set a man at variance.
0: I come.
2: Amen.
0: To set a man at variance.
2: Against his father.
0: I don't care if your father is the judge of a courthouse.
2: That's true.
0: When they stand before you, put your hands in the Bible. You tell them no.
2: Oh, no.
0: Swear not.
2: Swear not at all.
0: At all.
2: At all.
0: By things in heaven above.
2: That's right.
0: You tell them, I'm firm.
2: Firm.
0: Go ahead. See, where the word of God come in, there's a conflict. So, if there's a conflict, you have no business seeing me in the same places I used to go when I was a sinner.
2: That's right.
0: Because there's a conflict.
2: That's right. That's right.
0: Any place I used to go as a sinner that's against God.
2: Yeah. That's right.
0: I have no business partying with you.
2: No, no.
0: I have no business drinking with you.
2: No.
0: I have no business smoking with you. I had no business going out on a date with you.
2: That's right.
0: We are at odds. There's a variance here.
2: Variance. That's right. That's right.
0: Many of you viewers would say, this is too extreme. Don't blame me. Blame Jesus.
2: That's right.
0: You are quick to say, where's your love? Here it is.
2: Here it is.
0: Give chapter and verse for the loving Jesus.
2: St. Matthew chapter 10 and verse 35.
0: Same one that died.
2: Same one.
0: Same one that went to the cross.
2: That's right.
0: Same one that offered up that body once for all.
2: That's right.
0: Through the eternal spirit to connect us to the everlasting life.
2: That's right. Same one.
0: You people focusing on the cross. The cross. The cross.
2: Yeah.
0: From birth to cross, there's teaching.
2: Oh, yes.
0: From birth to cross, between that, there's teaching.
2: That's right. That's right.
0: So before you get to the cross, and you're quick to say, oh, he died for all our sins. Uh-huh.
2: Uh-huh.
0: He also showed you what to do so you don't go to hell before he got to the cross.
2: That's right. That's right.
0: The head.
2: Think not that I am come to send peace on earth. Amen.
0: Don't even think. Give chapter and verse again, William.
2: St. Matthew chapter 10, we're at verse 34.
0: Don't you think I come to bring peace on earth?
2: I came not to send peace, but a sword.
0: I didn't come to send peace.
2: But a sword.
0: But a sword.
2: For I am come to set a man at variance.
0: I come to set a man at variance.
2: Against his father.
0: Against his father.
2: And the daughter.
0: Uh-oh.
2: Uh-oh. Amen.
0: He didn't leave the women out neither.
2: And the daughter against her mother.
0: You know, the message last week when I was talking about marriage and relationship and from the biblical perspective, you know, I'm convinced you just can't please nobody.
2: Amen.
0: There was women on social media said, why he always got to get on the women? And then there was men on social media. He put too much emphasis on the men.
2: My Lord. Nobody happy, Pastor.
0: Ain't nobody happy.
2: Nobody happy. That's right.
0: I'm putting emphasis on the Bible.
2: That's right.
0: On the scriptures.

0: That's right.
1: Come on back.
0: Amen.
2: Glory to God. Come on back to God's word.
0: That's right.
2: You people went to churches for years, and all you did was jump and play and shout and look at some robe-wearing, jerry-curled, manicured, nailed hypocrite all in the pulpit just amusing and entertaining you to make it feel good.
0: That's right.
2: We come standing flat-footed and pound you with God's word.
0: That's right.
2: And right then they say, oh, that's too strong.
0: Too strong.
2: What did he say?
0: Well, I am come to set a man at variance against his father.
2: I got the man and his father.
0: And the daughter.
2: Now I'm going to get some more folk.
0: And the daughter.
2: He's still setting at variance.
0: That's right.
2: The daughter.
0: Against her mother.
2: Hold it.
0: Amen.
2: When the word of God step in.
0: My Lord, my Lord.
2: If one want to obey and the other don't. Mm-hmm. There's going to be a conflict between mother and daughter.
0: And daughter. That's right. That's right.
2: Amen.
0: That's right.
2: Because the mother that believed the word of God and that feared God, she going to tell her daughter the truth.
0: Oh, yes.
2: Amen. She see her daughter getting serious about that sinner, she going to tell him.
0: That's right.
2: She ain't going to just be nice. She going to tell her the truth. Listen, it'll need for you to get serious about him.
0: No.
2: The first thing he need to do is get ready to obey God first. Get your heart out of that relationship.
0: That's right.
2: She ain't going to just focus on, he's nice, he's hardworking. Never mind that.
0: That's right.
2: It's not about trying to force God on nobody.
0: No.
2: But it's about keeping your distance so he don't interfere with your relationship between you and God.
0: That's right.
2: Are you listening?
0: That's right.
2: What did he say?
0: And the daughter against her mother.
2: He's going to set it at odds.
0: At odds. At variance.
2: Variance.
0: That's right.
2: Won't agree to buy cigarettes for your mama.
0: That's right.
2: No more liquor for your mama.
0: Amen.
2: Your mama want to come stay at your house, and here's her husband still living, which is your father.
0: Which is your father.
2: And yet she got a second man, a second husband.
0: That's right.
2: She want to spend the night in your house.
0: Mm-hmm.
2: She can spend the night, but he can't.
0: That's right.
2: Amen. That's can't right. Not allowed to use your house as an adulterous place.
0: Amen.
2: You have to tell him, mama, you can stay, but he can't.
0: He can't.
2: Barney can't stay.
0: That's right.
2: He don't have no money to go nowhere. Then there's Barney go sleep in his car.
0: Amen.
2: Well, honey, look, that's disrespect. If he go, I go. Goodbye, mama.
0: Goodbye, mama.
2: I am not going to bend for you.
0: Go ahead.
2: I'm going to stand up for God and not bend for you or to you.
0: That's right.
2: Now, you viewers will call this harsh teaching,
0: harsh.
2: But it's in your Bible.
0: That's right.
2: It's in your Bible. The word of God speaks plain here.
0: For I am come to set a man at variance against his father.
2: I am come. This is why Jesus came.
0: That's right. I am come.
2: God so loved the world. This is Jesus' love.
0: That's right.
2: Laid in teaching. In the scriptures.
0: That's right.
2: Love is truth.
0: Go ahead, man.
2: Love is not because I let you do what you want.
0: That's right.
2: Love is truth.
0: That's right.
2: Tell me what's right.
0: That's it.
2: If I don't like it, it don't matter. Tell me what's right.
0: That's it. Go ahead.
2: If I cry over it, let me cry.
0: That's right.
2: You tell me what's right.
0: Go ahead, brother. Go ahead.
2: Hallelujah.
0: Go ahead. Go ahead.
2: If it break my home.
0: Amen.
2: Tell me what's right.
0: That's right.
2: If I don't speak to you in a week, you tell me what's right.
0: That's it.
2: Glory to God. If I don't speak to you in a week, let me fall on my knees and ask God, help me to overcome.
0: That's right. That's right.
2: Amen.
0: That's it.
2: You might as well, because God is not going to change.
0: Oh, no.
2: You churches change to accommodate the people.
0: Right.
2: Any church change to accommodate the people, it's a false church.
0: A false church.
1: Are you listening at what I'm saying?
2: That's right.
1: Any preacher change to accommodate the people, he's a false prophet.
2: That's a false prophet.
1: God don't change.
2: That's right.
1: God remain the same.
2: That's right.
1: What God say you got to do.
2: That's right.
1: That's right. Hallelujah.
3: Glory to God.
2: Malachi,
3: hear what the Bible says.
2: Malachi chapter 3 and at verse 6.
1: Says what?
2: For I am the Lord.
1: I am the Lord.
2: I change not.
4: Hallelujah.
1: Hallelujah.
4: Hallelujah.
1: He don't change from being God.

0: That's right.
1: He brings change to change you.
0: That's right.
1: God don't have to make no changes.
0: No, no.
1: You do.
0: That's right. That's right.
1: Did you hear me?
0: That's right.
1: God don't have to make no changes at all.
0: Oh, no.
1: You do.
0: Oh, yes.
1: And the changes you make, not one can be on your terms. Mm. Not one can be the way you see it.
0: That's right.
1: Not one can be according to your feelings.
0: That's right.
1: Every change you make have to evolve around God and God only.
0: That's right. That's right.
1: Are you listening?
0: Amen.
1: Anybody that have in mind to walk with God pays the price.
0: Oh, yes.
1: And I admit, it isn't easy.
0: No, no way.
1: There's some hard things he said here.
0: Oh, yes.
1: I'll be honest with you. There are things God said I don't feel like doing.
0: No way.
1: If I can be saved without doing it, why, good night. Thank you, Jesus.
0: That's right.
1: But this word ain't gonna bend for me.
0: Won't bend.
1: So many of you looking for me to bend for you, I didn't write the book.
0: No.
1: That stop sign that's out there in the street, the sign have no favoritism.
0: That's right.
1: The sign don't care how much money you have.
0: No.
1: The sign don't care what you're driving.
0: Amen.
1: If you're driving a horse, you got to stop.
0: You got to stop. That's right.
1: The one behind you driving a Bentley Silver Spur.
0: Amen.
1: He got to stop.
0: That's right.
1: The one behind you driving a Volkswagen, he got to stop.
0: That's right.
1: That sign that's there don't change for no one.
0: No one.
1: Now,
0: I see.
1: That's the way God is with his word.
0: That's right.
1: It's a universal stop sign.
0: That's right.
1: That's not impressed with no one.
0: With no one.
1: God's stop sign, it don't tell you to stop because of your color.
0: No.
1: Or let you go because of your color.
0: Oh, no.
1: Here's a black man coming to the stop sign. Oh, you black. Oh, you can go by. And just stop white folk.
0: That's right.
1: Or a white man come. Oh, you can go by. You white. If you white, you're right. And just stop black folk. Oh, no, you black, you stay back.
0: Amen.
1: The stop sign don't budge.
0: Oh, no.
1: God don't change.
0: That's right.
1: Every politician in the world must conform to God's word.
0: That's right.
1: Until the book says, be not conformed to this world, but be ye transformed by the renewing of your mind. Prove that which is good.
0: That's right.
1: And acceptable in the eyes of God.
0: That's right.
1: Listen.
0: Back in St. Matthew chapter 10 and verse 35.
1: Says what?
0: For I am come to set a man at variance against his father.
1: I come to set a man at variance against his father.
0: And the daughter against her mother.
1: Oh, now mama and daughter going to be at odds.
0: At odds.
1: Amen. Amen. Daughter wanted to put on her jeans and her hot pants and go outside and have a holy sanctified mother. Oh, no, you don't.
0: Oh, no, you don't.
1: You better not even bring him in my house.
0: That's right.
1: Mm-mm.
0: That's right.
1: Keep that stuff out of here.
0: Amen.
1: Amen.
0: Amen.
1: Why? There's a standard that needs to be held in the house.
0: That's right.
1: When it comes to God's word, wife and husband should never disagree.
0: Disagree. That's right.
1: Did you hear me?
0: Amen.
1: Wife and husband should not be disagreeing on God's word.
0: Not the word.
1: The same spirit is in you, is in him. You both have the Holy Ghost.
0: That's
1: You're
0: right.
1: Both baptized in the name of Jesus Christ, serving the same God, hearing the same precepts, same law, same statutes.
0: Amen. Amen.
1: No matter who it hurt, They both have to say amen to whatever God says.
0: That's right.
1: Glory to God.
0: For I am come to set a man at variance against his father.
1: Against his father.
0: And the daughter against her mother.
1: Yeah.
0: Amen.
1: Your girlfriend want to come over to the house. Bring her makeup kit. Mama said, all right, if Cynthia spend the night. All right, she can spend the night if she wants, but she's going to have to go to church. She's not allowed to stay in this house all week, and there's church going on, and you just sitting out eating.
0: Right. That's right.
1: Is she going to stay in this house all week, Tuesday, Thursday, Sunday? She's going to church.
0: Amen.
1: Well, she's not a church girl. I didn't ask you that.
0: No.
1: She wants to stay in this house. She's going to have to abide by the rules of this house.
0: Yeah.
1: You know, my father was like that. You come stay in my parents' house. Every time there's church, my father tell you, all right, get up, especially if you're a brother. If you was a relative, my father tell you, what you doing? We got church tonight. Or Ernest, Uncle Ernest, I don't go to church. In your home, you don't go to church, not here.
0: That's right.
1: Sometime my cousins will try to get by and say, I didn't bring no church clothes. He said, you got a pants and shirt? Yeah, get it on, get dressed, get ready to go with me.
0: Amen.
1: When my father died.
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1: And buried him that morning, and it was a regular church night. We wasn't gonna cancel no church,
0: right?
1: And relatives all in the house was packed. And I reinforced my father's law. My mother, of course, she was down. I wasn't gonna bother her with that stuff. She was crying and in her room and depressed. I checked back and forth at her. I said, well, it's church tonight, so nobody's staying here. I said, you know what Daddy said. Daddy didn't play that. Amen. And I wasn't gonna change that because he died.
0: Right.
1: She said, Gene, but there's so many. I said, you ain't got that to worry about. We'll get him out the house. So I was getting ready to go to church, and my sister Ann and Cookie and Pixie and all of them, my brothers, was there, and we was leaving for church, and I specifically told Ann and told Cookie, don't let not one, not one, stay in this house. We got church tonight. It ain't nobody going up in no room and lay up in some bed and think they just gonna sit around and bother mama.
0: Amen.
1: They getting out of here and go to church. If they don't even believe in Jesus, they gonna believe today. On my father's side,
0: amen,
1: they were so adamant of not going to church. They got angry because they couldn't lay around the house. They packed their bags and drove all the way back to the south.
0: My Lord.
1: Just to keep from stepping their foot in church.
0: My Lord.
1: They rather drive for 8-9 hours than drive for 15 minutes and go to church and hear the word of God.
0: My Lord.
1: Are you listening?
0: Amen.
1: So here's the word, if he's going to set at odds.
0: At odds.
1: The daughter.
0: Against her mother.
1: The mother.
0: Mm-hmm.
1: When your mother is a sinner, or the daughter is a sinner, they're going to be at odds with each other.
0: Yes, they will be.
1: The lifestyles now going to clash.
0: That's right. That's right.
1: No more wearing pants, no more wigs, no more earrings, no more necklaces.
0: Nope.
1: No more hot pants, no more mini skirts, no more toenail polish, no fingernail polish, no lipstick, no rouge on the face, no fake eyelashes looking like paintbrushes.
0: That's right.
1: No more hair from CVS, from Walgreens.
0: Amen.
1: No more bear, no more buying hair from the Chinese corner store.
0: That's right.
1: No more Lee's stick-on nails.
0: Amen. Amen.
1: Amen.
0: And the daughter against her mother.
1: Mama come ask daughter, hey, look, let me borrow your fake nails. Mine broke. Mama threw all mine out. You threw all yours out? But I bought your whole pack for your birthday. I know, mama, but the Bible says, love not the world, neither the things that are in the world. If any man be in Christ, he's a new creature. I want to be a new creature. I don't need that fake. I'm going to love the way God made me.
0: Mm. Amen. Wonderful. Wonderful. Go ahead.
1: Well, God made you, he made me too. Yes, he did, mama, but I'm tired of looking like Jezebel.
0: Mm. That's right.
1: Are you listening?
0: Go ahead.
1: Glory to God.
0: Go ahead.
1: Hold that and give me Jeremiah chapter 4 and verse 30.
0: Amen.
1: Follow me, viewers. Follow me.
0: Jeremiah chapter 4 and at verse 30.
1: Well, they always write me. I don't see nothing wrong with makeup and jewelry. One woman said, I wear makeup and I'm a child of God. Yeah, you wear makeup, but you're not God's child.
0: That's right.
1: No, God's child going to follow that.
0: That's right.
1: Huh?
0: Jeremiah chapter 4 and verse 30.
1: Listen.
0: And when thou art spoiled.
1: That's what happened in the churches. You're spoiled.
0: Spoiled.
1: That's why you folk walk around looking and like anything under the sun. You spoiled.
0: That's right.
1: You've been spoiled by preachers telling you God ain't looking at your outward. He's looking at your heart. You spoiled.
0: Spoiled.
1: Man old enough to be my grandfather, you know your hair is not that color.
4: 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Work might interrupt you, but your Dell Pro won't.
5: 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It's the truck. Get 0% APR on this Sierra Denali.
1: You know your hair is not that shade black, not that shade brown. That's why your hair always backsliding. It start at the roots.
0: That's right.
1: Huh?
0: Amen.
1: You know your mustache ain't that dark.
0: No doubt.
1: Do you know how... Listen. Once you born of God and obey God, you'll look back at your old pictures and say, man, what a fool I was.
0: That's right.
1: Dyeing your hair, dyeing your eyebrows, dyeing your mustache, looking like Groucho Marx.
0: Amen.
1: Love the way God made you.
0: That's right. That's right.
1: Set at variance.
0: Set at variance.
1: Glory be to God.
0: Jeremiah chapter 4 and verse 30.
1: Now listen at this.
0: And when thou art spoiled, what wilt thou do?
1: That's the problem.
0: That's it. Spoiled.
1: Mothers spoil their daughters.
0: Spoiled.
1: And where there's spoiling, there's compromising.
0: That's right.
1: The preachers have spoiled their entire congregation.
0: Amen.
1: Where they're spoiling, they're compromising.
0: That's right.
1: They'll tell you, well, we know what the Bible says, but nothing. Amen. It's God's way or no way, with not a drop of compromising. And when you don't compromise, they say, you mean. You're not loving.
0: That's right.
1: Because you don't want to compromise no more.
0: Amen.
1: All right.
0: And when thou art spoiled, what wilt thou do?
1: When you're spoiled,
0: what will you do? Though thou closest thyself with crimson.
1: Though you close yourself with crimson.
0: Though thou
1: something very loud.
0: That's right.
1: Uh-huh.
0: Though thou deckest thee with ornaments of gold.
1: Look at your gold, all in your ears, on your fingers, on your ankles. They wear rings on their toes and rings in their nose. It don't make you look better. If you think it did, I'm telling you the truth. It don't make you look better. You make a lot of noise, but it don't make you look better.
0: That's right.
1: You walking around jingling, jingling, jingling. All that noise you making, it don't make you look better.
0: That's right.
1: If any of you listening to me and watching me, anybody here that got on all this jewelry and
0: all this stuff.
1: Yeah, I know many of you may think it makes you look good, but no, it don't. Not at all.
0: Not at all.
1: At all.
0: That's right.
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thinking about how we used to come to church and praise the name of the Lord. 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It takes my mind back to the time when Jesus died on Calvary. And I'm thinking today that there must have been someone who wanted to be a witness for God. We want to let you know that without a doubt, there are many who have started in this way and have failed to go through. We've got a message for you. We'd like to tell you this one thing. The harvest is plentiful. 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
0: 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The harvest. 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

0: very, very pleasant. Good morning. Good morning again, Southwest Florida. Today is Thursday, the 16th day of July. And I hope everybody's feeling fine today. Remember, again, before we bring our brother on with the word, let you know that there is a storm out in the Gulf of Mexico, and it has the potential of turning into, maybe a hurricane. We don't know. But it's not, hadn't been brought to that point yet. Wind is still down, but the rain is out there. But it's not down this end, it's up north near the Panhandle. Somewhere around the Ocala, maybe the end of the Ocala, but around the Gainesville and Tallahassee area. And they should know that sometime today, Thursday. Now, by tonight, they should know where it's going to turn into. But we let you know that the Gulf of Mexico is heat. The water is warm out there. All you need is a good, strong wind to come down southward, and it will develop in a heartbeat. But they're looking for a week. It'll be headed out, going on through the state of Florida and probably eastern Georgia, on out into the Atlantic. That's what they're predicting. But we don't know what's going to happen on that. But we'll remind you that God is in control. Okay, about time for our passing word for this morning. And we're going to allow Brother Fuku to say what's on his mind this morning. Okay, you go right ahead.
1: Good morning, children of God. God has nothing against the Romans or his people, just the sins that's being committed. And it's God's wrath against ungodliness. Verse 18. For the wrath of God is revealed from heaven against all ungodliness and unrighteousness of men who hold the truth in unrighteousness. Because that which may be known of God manifests in them, for God has showed it unto them. For the invisible things of them from the creation of the world are clearly seen, being understood by the things that are made, even in eternal power and Godhead, so that they are without excuse. Because that when they knew God, they glorified him not as God, neither were thankful, but became vain in their imaginations, and their foolish hearts was wicked. Professing themselves to be wise, they become fools, and change the glory of the uncorruptible God unto the image made like to corruptible man, and to the birds, and the four-footed beasts, and creeping things. Wherefore God also gave them up to the uncleanness through the lust of their own hearts, to dishonor their own bodies between themselves, who changed the truth of God into a lie, and worship and serve the creature more than the Creator, who is blessed forever. Amen. For this cause God gave them up unto vile affections, for their women did change the natural use unto which is against nature. And likewise also the men, leaving the natural use of the women, burning their lust one towards another, men with men, working that which is unseemly, and receiving in themselves that compense of their error, which was meat. And even as they did not like to retain God in their knowledge, God gave them over to their reprobate mind to do the things which are not covenant. Being filled with all unrighteousness, fornication, wickedness, covetousness, maliciousness, full of envy, murder, debate, deceit, malignity, whisperers, backbiters of God, despiteful, proud boasters, defenders of evil things, disobedient to parents, without understanding, covenant breakers, without natural affection, implacable, unmerciful, who knowing the judgment of God, that they which commit such things are worthy of death, not only do the same, but have pleasure in them that do in them. A word from God unto the children of God. Do you know anybody like that? Tell them about God, and if they're not listening, it's best to just stay away from them, or you'll get twisted into that mess also. Thank you very much.
0: All right, we're mindful of how this world, or how the people are reacting today. And some won't change if you ask them to, no matter how you feel.
1: Yes, sir. Yes,
0: well, they say the world has gone in this direction. And it kind of bleed our heart when we think of the

0: When we are disobedient to God, we just turn them over to reprobated minds.
1: That's right.
0: And they can't change. They would if they could, but God gave them up because when they had the opportunity, they would not accept.
1: Yes,
0: thank you for that scripture this morning.
1: Yeah, yeah.
0: Hang on just for a minute. Let's see if we make any contact here.

0: Somebody say good morning.
1: Good morning. Okay, let's see if you get closer to the microphone. Good morning. How you all doing? Okay. Let's see if I get you just a little bit louder here. I just have some. You're on the air now. You want to say good morning to everybody? Okay. You want to say good morning to this gentleman on there? You can tell him who you are. I ain't going to tell him. If you want to tell him or you want to try to make him guess who you are, you had that opportunity.
0: So low, Pat Deke, I can't hardly hear.
1: Yeah, it's low here too. I can't get it.
0: You have to speak up. I can hardly hear.
1: I can't get it up no loud. The phone is there. But I can't get it up no loud. If you want to talk on the phone, then it'll come through. It'll probably come through to you. But I got it on here instead. I got it plugged up.
0: Okay.
1: But I can hear. Okay, you on the phone? You had to put you take the headphones off.
0: Good morning. Much clearer. That's what the problem was. Okay. Yes. I'm doing great. Listen, I haven't a clue. I ain't gonna even try, so please don't push me. I just got up in the morning, so don't push me, please, whatever you're doing. And don't be upset.
1: She ain't gonna get upset.
0: Hey, how you doing? All right, family. Okay, family. All right. Yes. Just enjoying time with your dad. Yes. Like I was telling him, you know, I wanted to do 3 days, but God told me that's not enough. So now I'm at 5 days, and I'm learning as I go, and I'll leave it at that because you can't bite off more than you can chew, because if you try to bite off more than you could chew, then you might not be able to swallow it. So I'm doing. Yes, thank you so much. And I do a little at a time. So I'm doing well. And thanks to your dad for inviting me on every morning. Yes. Okay. Okay, my old hometown. Lane, Charleston, King Street. Family. Yes. Okay. So, all right. Well, just glad to hear from you. Even though we never had conversation, I remember you. I remember you quite well, and it's good to hear from you. So once me and your dad get this thing figured out, we'll be enjoying more conversations with people and try to get somebody on board with God, because the world is so wicked now, and Nobody's speaking more than they should, and just pretty much letting them have their own way. That's what scripture just taught me. We letting people have their own way because they can't say nothing, and we don't want to argue with them. And so it's basically letting just what the word say. Let them find their own way. But not of the world. That's right. And people. Yes. Is that right? That's right. Yes. That's right. That's right. Yes.

0: That's right. Yes. Yes.
1: Absolutely. Absolutely. Even though some people are hard to listen, hard to understand, we have to keep trying to instill it in. I understand. That's great. See? And then not only that, I mean, you see how you're talking about what your kids need to be doing and what you're instilling in them. You have other parents out there that your age need to be doing the exact same thing. The exact same thing. But we don't know who's instilling or

okay, okay. That's right, that's right. See, that's something between you and God, you need. You and Spirit and your dad and your family. And it starts there.

0: for the worst.
1: The Papa John, folks.
0: That's right.

And that's Bobby Joan in New Life. And they knew that, that the blood would never lose its power on the edge.

0: We don't want to jack nobody up and try to make them understand what's going on with God. But they better listen.
1: I found a place. It's massive in there.
2: This year, we had our family reunion, and I went back home. Went back to some of the places that I visited as a child. When I went by some of my relatives' houses, they took me to
3: the church. Okay, you found out who you had?
2: Where I sang my first song.
3: In the back. Let me hit the little clip here.
2: It's a cemetery.
3: Okay. You found out who you had there? No? I guess he hung up there. Yes, he hung up. Yeah. All right. Take care.
4: Hello? I'm here, Daddy.
3: Oh, okay. I said, you know who you had on there?
4: The voice sounds familiar. I said, listen, the voice sounds familiar. Who is that?
0: The elder son, Willie.
3: Well, you like to say, good morning to everybody in Fort Myers, and they probably know who you are by now.
4: Yeah. Yes, good morning, Southwest Florida. Yes, good morning. Everybody at the sound of my voice, may God continue to guide your footsteps on this day.
0: Yes.
4: And whatever your heart stands and desire for, just keep on praying. Don't give up praying.
0: Yes.
4: Don't give up praying.
3: Yeah, I'm sure your mom listening by now. They probably done woke up by now.
4: Yeah, I'm going to call her later.
3: Well, you can say good morning to her on the radio is on.
4: Good morning, Mama.
3: Good
4: morning. Good morning. Anastasia.
3: You know, Anastasia. You know, Anastasia ain't going to wake up till about 10 o'clock.
4: About 10 o'clock.
3: Well, tell all the children we say hello.
4: I will,
3: Dad. And tell them we had you on the air down here.
4: Yes, sir. I'm sure.
3: I'm gonna have to call her tomorrow then.
4: I'll call my sister.
3: I said I'm gonna have to call her tomorrow. Let her be.
4: Make sure you call her
3: then. Let her be on the air too. Either yeah, tomorrow or Saturday.
4: Let her be on the
3: action.
4: That's right.
3: You're
4: gonna have something to say.
3: Yeah, they're hearing you way out. They hearing you way out to California too.
4: That's right, California.
3: All right, y'all have a blessed day, and we'll holler at y'all later. Huh?
4: All right, Daddy.
3: Okay, bye-bye.

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man, this is the group Fire. We're going to get just a little taste of what Fire is all about. New Life Fire. So they probably hit it this way. If they don't make it this time, we'll try to get them back in here later on.

0: And that's a group fire. I want to be like Jesus. I want to be like
1: You're
0: him.
1: The G with the D man.
0: Thank you, cuz. www.dunbargospel.com. And let us add that special prayer to keep in mind the group of the city, especially the Sensational. There is a couple of parents that passed on. I'm sure they're feeling a little happier now. But let's keep them in prayer. Those of you who we say lost, but it's not a loss, because we are passing through this land. And they're going on to be with the master, wherever that waiting place. That's where they are, waiting for that great separation day. What's that God gonna separate the wheat from the tare one of these days? That was a song that old Corky Boy used to say. That was a favorite choir song back at the Antioch Missionary Baptist Church there in, well, not only at Antioch, down at the Benevolent Grove folks too. That was one of their favorite choir songs. God gonna separate the wheat from the tare, like he said. Way back there, those are just memories. But truly, that's gonna happen, y'all. The good from the bad. We're living here on this earth together, and let's make the best of it. Those of you good folk, continue to be good. But the bad folk gonna hold up their end as much as possible. And who knows, every now and then, you'll be able to pull one of them out of that company into the company of the new. But you got that great responsibility hanging over your head. Whether you recognize it or not, it is there. And your responsibility to keep it as close as you can. Coming up on about 12 and a half minutes after 8 o'clock on a Thursday morning. Getting close to that welcome time, to welcome the Lord into our heart and our mind and our spirit, and welcome you to join us as we go around the throne of grace and thank God for this day. And just in case you listen to that strange voice that you heard over the air, that was my third child and my knee baby. That's Arlene. The one with all of the children and the grandchildren. Still, I'm going to come on and say a few words to Fort Myers this morning. Just say good morning to Dad. And I know growing up, they never thought this would happen. I get to speak to Dad on the radio. I'm going to be up in Carolina and speak to Dad in Florida on the air. We'll look what the Lord has done. That's how and it's time that we set our mind in for a few minutes, moment, as we go around the throne of grace and thank God for all of his blessing. Thank God for this channel that he has allowed. Might not thank him for the operator, but thank him for the channel anyway. And we're able to share the glory of his goodness among you, and you. In fact, thanks to our engineer, we are worldwide, folks. Yeah, just take your phone, your iPad, your computer, whatever your media strength is, you can just tune in. And perhaps coming up, we're still in search of the antenna, that financial support, and where it's going to be placed. And we have our personal, that we have others to use what we have. Since we are working off other people's, we want to have something that others can share with us. Because we know storms are coming. Maybe we'll have one hurricane in this area. This is where we got tornadoes that come through every now and then. And they have a tendency to rip the things down, the tower, the antenna, or whatever we have. But we thank God for the internet service. And then sometimes the pole is ripped down and the internet is interrupted. And we get quite a bit of, been getting quite a bit of that over the last 5 years. Well, they're trying to install a fiber in the ground to replace the cable that's been around for years. And they're running into quite a bit of difficulty trying to cross the water, our main city streets. Might get it hooked up here and somebody get a little upset, run off the road and run over the instrument that got it connected together and break it apart. Things happen because of our driving condition. And one of the things that's happening in our community, and we got to get more police involved here, folks. There's not very many children now, but every now and then, somebody running the speed there on Edison Avenue. And just to the sound of the motor, you know that speed limit is being broken. And sometimes you see the cars just come zipping by at about 50, 60 miles per hour right through a neighborhood. Well, school is going to be open, and what they're trying to do here, I think they already got it prepared down in Collier County. They've been working on it in Lee County. Get year-round schooling. Yeah, my children go to school year-round. I guess they graduate at the end of June and start the year in July. I don't know how that's going to work, though, but they got it all lined up. They want all parents to be aware of these things that's going to be happening. And the children are running more out of control now because of the social media. And because nobody wants to get old, everybody want to be the child's sister or brother. The spatter rod is part of the child. That is really what you're doing in that area. You know, so train them while they're young. You spatter rod, you spoil the child. And America has tried to steal the rod. Throw it in the Atlantic or Pacific or down the Mediterranean somewhere. So you can't discipline your own children. Is that not according to Christianity? You got to discipline while he's young that he'll know the right direction. Train him to go right, then he will go right every now and then. Then when he get a little older, he'll be mindful that, uh-oh. That's why I've been broke all of these years, because I didn't do right. That's why I've been begging for a snack, because I didn't do according to God's will. But we're mindful that God is still in control. That you have your way when the time to leave is, or you're going to die. That's simple. You're going to leave here. You can't stay. But they're getting upset. Don't need to worry yourself sick because somebody passed. They're going to leave here and just pass through this land. The biggest problem is that you know the master while you were here. So while you had the opportunity, don't let this harvest pass, because you don't know when they're going to tell death to go get him or go get her. No matter how we call it, handsome or whatever they call it, just try to look. You can buy the makeup store or go to the exercise and get all kinds of shape, grow all kinds of muscles. But when it comes time to your leaders, man, you're getting out of here. Don't care what you look like. You can be looking the best and looking the worst, what you call. Or you can have houses, land, boats, planes, rockets, ships, and all of these things. And when it's time to depart this earth, you're going to leave here. So that's why we need prayer. We need to pray for one another. And let our love shine as bright as the morning star as God has given us. Our Father in heaven, we come now at this hour to tell you thank you for the many blessings that you continue to shower upon us. And we are blessed this morning to sleep throughout last night and wake up this morning. The blood still flowing through our veins, give us strength that we're able to get up, move out and about, on your strength, on your power, on your will. And for this, we say thank you for just allowing us this opportunity to be able to go into somebody's home, automobile, or just get into somebody's mind to let them know that it's love in the land. No matter how much hatred that seems to be traveling through your neighborhood, there is love right there. God loves you so much. Out of all of the hatred, the misunderstanding, the confusion that is brought about, the Lord still let you live. But every now and then we get overburdened. The Lord let that quick time out come up on you. You have a heart attack in this part, but to thank you. You know, my heart is broken sometimes, my mind is confused. Lord, we ask you to help us to rejoice in the midst of these strange acts and the pain and the suffering. In the midst of our neighborhood, in the midst of our community, in the midst of our state, our nation. All who may be confused, may be fighting at odds, fighting one another because of the love, refuse to let that love shine. So you got love fighting love in the form of a hatred. But not to change our mind, our heart, and our attitude, let us know that you love us one and all. Let your grace abide among us. Your tender mercy be within us as we look forward to the day that you shall come and call us out of this land. But while we are here, help us that we might be able to show somebody your love, your joy, and your compassion that you have placed within us, that we have one for the other. I'm not even pray for families everywhere, mother, father, even the children. Nation! And we just read nation fighting nation. Even our country again, they're looking forward to attacking someone. But have mercy, we are leaving the joy that a nation should bring. We're overburdening our people with financial responsibility, trying to accumulate action against one another. But we know that you see and you hear and you care. And I read where it said, never seen the righteous forsaken, nor the seed beg grim. But we said, thank you. But our heart gets broken sometimes. You said, we're always going to have the hungry, the needy, the homeless, the poor. We're always going to have them among us. And for those that have a lot is required. And what is it? We say thank you for those who've been praying for us. Thank you that you prayed that I might come and receive you as my personal Savior. Thank you for the joy that you continue to bring about in my spirit, that I can recognize others and help me to show forth that grace and that tender mercy to some mother, father, son, or daughter, or nation, some president, congress, senator, governor, old master, some doctor, lawyer. Help that love to shine even among some child, some baby. Throw a smile and they'll smile back because they know the glory lies somewhere. Oh, but when those days are ended, let not our labor down here be in vain. When it's time to depart this earth, oh, take us to that dwelling place that you prepared somewhere in glory. Oh, we'll rest with you throughout eternity. For in Jesus' name we ask it all. Amen. Amen. Amen.
1: I got up, got my pencil, and I began to write some words that went like this. If I had one wish,

0: When we all get to heaven, there's not going to be no sad days, only happy days. So I say now I'm happy.
1: I saw this home by LGI Homes.
0: I'm happy with Jesus alone. Who told you to try to break in here, homie? Be quiet when you hear the D-man talking, especially on a Thursday. Be quiet.

That's been it all about when we all get over in glory. Coming up on 28 and a half minutes after the hour. After 8 o'clock on a Thursday morning. Yeah, we're some of that foot stomping. Had to get some foot stomping before we get out of here, folks.

And we shot it out to the soldier ass. 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Wait a minute. Remember their names. 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Okay. While I'm all alone, I steal away and sit down play. I just like to be

0: and they call themselves the Golden Gospel Singers. Maybe I'd have been around you guys. I could have been a Golden Gospel Singer, but now I'm not a singer.
1: Join the mission.
0: What is it? I'm not a singer at all. I'm not a singer at, how do they say that? At all. That's not my kind of language, folks. So I have a problem kind of relate to that, but I know what they mean. I'm not a singer at all, but they didn't say at all. They say at all. Put the A-T-A-L-L, they put it all together. I guess they made, what is that, Greek? What kind of language is that? I got no idea. But I know what this is about. Wait a minute, you don't just come in here and start singing. You wait and get your information. Where did my little pointer go? Okay, hold up here. Who gave you permission to kick off? Who gave you permission to kick off on my service time? You wait and be asked. Now it is time for this. Let me kick up some dough.

0: Uncle Sam Cook. Yeah, that's the late Uncle Sam Cook and...
1: Turn up the fun and summer on with HSN.
0: Oh,
1: shop
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0: Okay.
2: Hi, we're Ken, and we're on a mission to change home insurance.
0: Oh, yeah?
3: We operate differently. The average customer who switches...
0: My car insurance too, don't I?

0: despise discrimination. I despise and discrimination. Hardly no brother love.
1: New Briar Sunday Swirl.
0: Be quiet when you hear me. There's going to be a lot of... So there's going to be a lot of changes made in the kingdom of God. It's going to be changes made before you get here. You don't know whether you're going to get there or not. No, you know you're reacting to everything that happened in this world negative. It's Shirley. Build this house with your love.

A special prayer goes out to the enforcer. But all of our pastors. Don't forget the revival continue tonight at the Mount Sinai Baptist Church. And bring all your children. We had quite a few children last night. So double that tonight. Bring an extra child with that child you brought last night if you probably can.

And true, if you're listening, you need to show up tonight. So tell mom and dad, could I go to revival that I'll be revived? I want to hear what the preacher said. I can receive Jesus Christ as my personal Savior while I'm young. And just in case I don't grow to get old, I have Jesus in my life. I got to have him. I just can't make it by myself. Oh. 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

a BBL. Hey, it's time for BBL to put on the choir side. That brother D lies. But we're swinging you back over to animated music.

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And then when I'm revived, I can see others revived. But I want to be able to say, oh, happy day. Maybe I'd drive everybody away with the tune that I would have, but nevertheless, it was a happy day when Jesus washed my sins away. So he's been with me ever since. He's promised never to leave me nor forsake me. And I can just tell him, thank you. Many troubles I would have got into. He wasn't with me. The Holy Spirit hadn't hit me in my mouth way back down in my when I was about 19 or so. I probably would have had all kinds of language coming out of it. But it kind of cleaned my mouth up, and the rest is history. So it's not twined around my tongue, it ain't in my padded tongue. It ain't in my brain, it ain't in my vocabulary. The very possibility that they can't sneak out. Now, since I got a hold of it, I forget what I heard you said.

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Thank you, Bill. Let it flip there. Right on up to the top of the panel here. And hit our very, are you guys sleeping on me or something? You didn't receive your proper 10 seconds. Once again, there's quite a bit of disturbing here. I see 1, 2, 3, 4. Stop there over. That's Colonial. Yeah. Between I-75 and Fowler Street, or 41. Fowler Street, 41. Oh, that's McGregor I'm looking at. That's 41. My eyes is be on. That's some delay on McGregor Boulevard. No stop. Just yellow signs out, and then you go up 41. On both sides. And when you get to the bridge downtown to go across that on Fowler Street, you're going to run into some disturbance, so be very careful on that line. Get out around Tice. Pass I-75. 31 got to slow down. All the way in the Alba. Look pretty clean. But then let's see what is this looking like. Quite a disturbing here on 82. Heading down toward Immokalee. Where's my pointer here? Okay, there's my pointer. Okay, pointer, you cheated on me. Okay, pointer. I'm moving a little further to the east, yo. North Fort Myers on 78. Looking at quite a bit of red flags. All the way out to the Pine Island area. Oh, it says Matt Lachey Island. We got some delay. I-75 once again. Had some delay there on Colonial. Right at the interstate. And we know about that big intersection. And when you get out to Highway 80, you got a little delay. Heading on into Lehigh. Let's see what else we got going on here. Okay, heading out 80. Heading out Highway 80, everything looks pretty decent. Let's see what kind of temperature they're going to give us for the current. They didn't give us the current temperature. Hit our map. Hit our map though here. And we're going to hit Fort Myers temperature. And they said somewhere around 9 o'clock this morning, temperature is going to start to rise and be heading back up toward the 90s. So now the current temperature in Fort Myers at 8:54. 85 degrees here in Fort Myers. Slight cloudy, and they say be aware that there's going to be some rain coming later on. This is what they're predicting, y'all. So if it don't get too bad, don't get too rough on it. Make sure if you're going to get out today, take that gallon of water along with you, and be sure to drink plenty of aqua. You got to keep the body temperature down and keep the mind from bogging and running all over. You know why we are so tired? I asked the question, nobody told me yet. Were you tired of being sick or sick of being tired? Which one was it? Nobody would answer me on that one. I often hear, I'm sick and tired of these things. What are you so tired till you're sick, or you're so sick till you're tired? I can be asking them a lot of questions. That just placed in me because of radio. Wasn't there a whole talk show? But meanwhile, early in the morning, at about 6 o'clock in the AM, good Lord is willing.
suffering blood of very own D-Man, send special prayer for us. Don't forget to pray for your community, yourself, as well as the surrounding, and that's around the whole world. So long, everybody. Be blessed and have a wonderful day in the Lord.

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0: Why are we getting killed like this?
1: Kyle's not here. 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
0: Really?
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0: Harsh.
1: Hey, he knew not to drink. We've made that clear to all of our kids, right?
0: No, not really.
1: Bill, if we don't tell them what we expect and why they shouldn't drink, how are they gonna know?
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Yeah. 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

0: taking off on my gear. 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
1: If tonight is the last night you plan on breathing, if the weight of the world is so heavy on your shoulders, the only place you see to lay down this burden is a grave, if you are so tired of existence you want to put yourself into an eternal rest, I'm sorry I couldn't make this life more livable for you. I too have known nights on bathroom floors, blood and tears spilling so quickly, I'm not sure which one I'll run out of first. No, praying to gods I stopped believing in a long time ago that if they were real they would help me. No, looking death in the face and inviting him home for dinner like a long lost friend I couldn't wait to get reacquainted with, but I have also known salvation. Know that if the words of your demons can end your life, then words of hope can save it, no matter how deep of a hole you've dug yourself into. Even when holding on to life feels like grasping for air, your lungs can't even keep inside of them. Reach your hand out for a lifeline. Because I am still standing after depression has brought me to my knees. After I have asked God more times to end my life than I have thanked him for giving me it. And ain't that a blessing? To survive, even when your own body has tried to kill you. And it gets hard sometimes because I can't even remember how to be a person. But being a poet isn't always about pretty prose. Some days, it is just about being alive. Most days, it is just about being alive here. In this place where I've seen so many resurrected, I call it holy. This is survival. This is hope. This is life. So tonight, don't you write me a suicide note. Write me a survivor story.

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1: Take it away, I beg you, take it all away. The pain it causes, it makes me wish I could fade away. If they knew what you knew, they'd probably shun me. I'm surprised you know it all and you love me. I know I'll break your heart. Body of death, give me rest. If my heart stops, then it don't hurt no more. Can't get worse no more. Can't pursue all these desires, it ain't cursed no more. No more lies about my worth no more. I understand the thoughts of suicide and do as I. But when I stop and think about my family, I feel new inside. I promise I would die a thousand deaths for I cause them any pain. But somehow I end up killing everything. I cry for you. If you feel it dark, twisted, heart-wrenching. Hate to see your own reflection. Praying for an intervention. Feeling guilt and feeling shame. I just call on Jesus' name. Praying daily. Can you take away this pain? Take the thorn away. Still it remains. I feel the same. I know that I'm healed, but still feeling the same. Satan would love to see me give up and throw up my hands. He say I'm guilty, but true. Say I'm clean.

Sunday morning, or Sunday morning, I woke up dead inside from all the hurt I saw before me. Evil trying to take away my testimony, staring at my phone, feeling like a phony. Oh, I cry for you, I would die for you, to escape the pain I feel from all that I've been through. I feel it in my soul and in my chest, take away this ugly thorn inside my flesh. 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I'm so far from perfect, can't believe they listen. But hear a broken man tell you healing happens, and hear a liar tell you truth to bring you gladness. I can never boast in my accomplishments, I can only hope in God with confidence. Opposite of optimist, you and I are consonants, broken all the vows, deserving of every consequence. 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Will you throw stones at my head, or will you love me? I could never be everything that you want to see, but crooked sticks draw straight lines, just look at me. But crooked sticks draw straight lines, just look at me.

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A nice life? Nice things? Or do you wish for something more? A sense of purpose? Do you wish to discover a cure? To write code that cracks an unsolvable question? To further our exploration into space? Or to invent something that changes everything right here on Earth? Well, if that's your wish, make yourself ready. Because when you look back, you'll see that you didn't just make wishes. You realize them.

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1: Miss Kiki!
2: Hey, hey,
1: hey! Thank you so much for doing this.
2: Thank you.
1: You ready to do this?
2: I'm ready.
1: I'm just saying, first of all, it's a privilege, an honor, and a pleasure to be in the presence of your anointing.
2: Thank you.
1: Let's get it.

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They all say they real till it's time to appraise it. I seen them come and go, you only the latest.

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1: A lot of damaged souls, I done damaged those. 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

0: 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I'm Lee Pitts, the longtime host of the Lee Pitts Live TV show. 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That's simple. It's the next one. And it's right here on Lee Pitts Live on radio. 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
0: We're here in sunny Pompano Beach, Florida, and you got two black guys here who are going to be talking about swimming here. Of course, my name is Lee Pitts. I'm a pretty well-known swim instructor over the years, and I got into the aquatics field when I was around 7 years old, and it has led me to this here in Pompano, Florida, where I met my compadre years ago, who's an outstanding legend in the field of swimming and water safety and aquatics and training and beach patrol, all those kind of things. So what you're going to get here is a conversation that we hope will be viewed many, many, many times throughout history of two black people who've experienced aquatics at the highest levels, talking about our experiences, some of the great times we've had as swim people. So without further ado, let's welcome here Ken Rowland.
3: Well, hello, Lee. Thank you so much for having me, brother. I really do appreciate being here.
0: It's good to have a legend like yourself here as we do this documentary on swimming, water safety, aquatics, and just have a different face talking about it, because people don't normally hear black people talking about this particular industry. Ken, let's get a little bit of background on you, some of the high points of things that you've done in aquatics that you're very proud of over the many years. First of all, how many years have you been in the field?
3: Oh, wow. I don't know how many years
0: roughly.
3: I would roughly.
0: A thousand?
3: No. Probably close to, I'm telling my age here, I'm close to about 35 years or so doing this. Actually, I'm so happy that we chose this particular place, because Pompano Beach is really the place where I really became situated as far as where my career launched itself. I became a full-time lifeguard here, and that was really the big issue really is that finding full-time employment for people of color. We were kind of excluded from those full-time positions. We were recruited for the part-time positions, but not necessarily for the full-time positions.
0: Tell us around what year was that we're talking about, so people can have some reference points.
3: So actually, I came here in the year 1986.
0: Okay.
3: So
0: you're still talking, that was still going on.
3: Oh yeah, still going on. And I remember the reason why I came here, because I was working in the city of Fort Lauderdale and I had a part-time position, and there was a full-time position that was open, and I applied for it and I didn't get it. And this guy that did not look like me got the job. So we're out there working together and everything else, And I was asking him, oh, by the way, his mother was the supervisor of elections, by the way. And what happened was, we were doing some work, and I asked him, oh, what did you do? What was your time swim? You know, just asking him, how fast could he swim?
0: Right.
3: And he looks at me, he says, what time swim? He says, I didn't take no test.
0: Mm-hmm.
3: He said, my mom said I needed to get a job, and they just gave me this job.
0: Unbelievable.
3: And at that particular time, guess what? I got pissed off. I got pissed off, and wow. Actually, I I quit that day. I quit that day, and I came right up here to Pompano Beach and applied for a full-time position, and I got it. And so I came here to this beautiful setting, and I became a lifeguard on the Pompano Beach Patrol here.
0: Would that be the first, I think you said early on, you became the first black lifeguard on the Pompano Beach Patrol?
3: I was the first black lifeguard on Pompano Beach Patrol, that's true, but not the first lifeguard on, first black lifeguard on the beach, per se, on an integrated beach patrol. That particular honor goes to my swim coach. His name is Robert Payne. And actually, in the Diversity and Aquatic, I'm going to bring him up and honor him at our convention.
0: Another subject. Mm-hmm. All right. So tell us about his influence on you, your swimming coach, Robert Payne.
3: Well, Mr. Payne was a very good technician as far as teaching people how to swim. He definitely affected my life because he was the first black lifeguard on Fort Lauderdale Beach Patrol. He was the very first one on an integrated beach patrol. There were segregated beaches back then, and we did have black lifeguards that were on the beach, but he was the first one that went to an integrated beach patrol on Fort Lauderdale Beach. He was the very first one in the United States.
0: Now, I mentioned to the people around the world that we're sitting here at Pompano, in Pompano Beach, and they might be trying to get an understanding of where we are. We are north, about 30 miles north of Fort Lauderdale. We're south of Palm Beach, about, you know, 50 miles. And then Miami is farther to the south. So Pompano sits right in there if you want to Google it. A wonderful beach, and it's growing. Maybe we'll get a chance to show some of the condos and development around here. And Ken did a great job in training a lot of the lifeguards who actually work this beach. Little that may have been known for history's sake. Ken, when you came here in the 80s to Pompano Beach to work as a patrol guard or lifeguard, whatever the terminology is, you had an interesting experience with one of your bosses. He used to come up on a white horse.
3: Oh, man. Can you imagine the sight now? Here I am, a black guy from the inner city, born in the gov, you know, that's what we called it, the government project right then. I mean, we lived in the government project, and here I am. I'm coming out here, and I remember the first time I tried to try out for this beach patrol, I was a pool guard, so I didn't know the beach techniques. But I tried the first test, and I did not do very well because I did not know the techniques. And then one of the lifeguards just said, I just watched them as they did it. And they were, basically I was just trying to swim out against the waves, and the waves were knocking me back, just like I was in a swimming pool. I had to learn how to do a dolphining kick, you know, so that I could go under the waves, just like surfers do, that sort of thing. And then that's when I passed the test, when I learned those particular techniques. And that's the thing, education is the key. But one of the first things is, when I first came to work that first day, I came early because I didn't want to be late, that sort of thing. And I look out, I'm sitting in the front, and I see this guy on a big white horse, this big white guy with big belly, big barrel belly. And this was our chief of our beach patrol here. He used to always come to work on a white horse, just riding down the beach. And that was just something to see. It was a sight to see. And I was just totally amazed just from that incident.
0: So here in Pompano Beach and Fort Lauderdale in general, it still has that old kind of old feel. You still can see things like that with people getting back to earth and natural way of living. Mm-hmm. That has continued to exist to this day, hasn't it?
3: Well, you know, I mean, you have to think about, I mean, Florida is a really fantastic place to live. Mm-hmm. And you look around, it doesn't really feel like you're in the South per se. Mm-hmm. But believe me, ladies and gentlemen, you're in the South. You can't get no further South than Florida. And so some of those old Southern habits die hard. People are the way they are sometimes. And it's very interesting to note how we can rise and overcome some of those adversities in life.
0: And see, just for documenting purposes and people who may be also listening to us on radio, we are here on a Wednesday morning. It's 2018. I think the date is April 18th, mm-hmm. 2018. And we're just out here. Of course, you don't know this, some people. I'm a television talk show host on Leap is Live on Fox 4, but I happen to have an aquatics background. So we can do these types of things here and continue to bring historic people out of the aquatics field to you of a diverse background to learn more about the industry and so on. Ken, before you arrived here at Pompano Beach, you had already been around the water for quite some time. You had been swimming, you had been a lifeguard. Tell us about those early days, how you first got introduced to swimming, if you can even remember being introduced to it, and then how did you, you know, rise through the system?
3: Well, one of the things I have to say is this, is that my uncle and that man, Robert Payne, who I said was my swim coach, they were best friends. And we were all in. My uncle also was the second lifeguard that was on Fort Lauderdale Beach Patrol. And so swimming was a way of life for us. Mm-hmm. I mean, you could not be a Roland and not know how to swim. I mean, you could not be a Roland and not know how to swim. So that's just a part of our DNA. So at the age of two, my uncle was running the local swimming pool in our neighborhood called Sunland Park Pool. That's the mother pool.
0: Right.
3: And
0: still a legendary pool now.
3: Oh, yes. Now the name has changed to Carter Park after Joseph C. Carter. But that was Sunland Park Pool, which we always called the mother pool. And I was on the deck as a two-year-old looking around. And I always was a visual kid. I remember I used to always look around and watch people swimming. I noticed how they were moving their arms and kicking their feet, you know, even at the age of two. And this is a very vivid memory because my uncle looked at me and says, "Boy, I'm tired of you just walking around this deck." He says, "Here, get in the water." And he picked me up and threw me in the water. Mm. And I'm like, what? And I'm like looking around, you know, shocked. And I hear, "Boy, you better swim. Better move your arms. Better kick your legs." And I made it to the edge. And from that day, I say, I've been swimming ever since. And I started being helping out, you know, being a pool rat, helping out with swimming lessons, and then became a junior lifeguard, and then became a lifeguard at the age of 15, and then became a WSI at 17. And
0: that's
3: then,
0: a water safety instructor, people,
3: yes,
0: who are certified to teach swimming. Go ahead.
3: And then went away to college, and everywhere I realized that even when I went away to college that I could get a job working at the pool at the college.
0: Because and no
3: college,
0: competition.
3: Right.
0: And you had your certification.
3: Right. And so I just walked up there, man. I got jobs galore. And during the summer, I always had a job, which was great.
0: High demand.
3: And let me tell you, right now, if you get a job here in South Florida working for one of the municipalities around here, you can start working at $15, $16 an hour. That beats the heck out of McDonald's,
0: mm-hmm,
3: doesn't it?
0: Yep.
3: And so this is a viable path, a career path for a lot of people. When I retired, I was making over six figures.
0: There you go. Now, you before we go forward from that, we're sitting here at a beach. We want people to know that when we're talking here, we're talking not only about beach jobs, but we're talking about pools and recreation pools and throughout the cities, country clubs, just any, you can get jobs in pools making $15 an hour. Can't say, but some of you may be saying, "Oh, I gotta be swimming at the beach." No, you don't have to. And that's a different certification too, and Ken has been through that as well. He's just a wealth of knowledge in that field. Ken, I want to go back for a minute before we go forward. We're gonna come back to you in college.
3: Ah, okay.
0: Okay, but I want to go back for a minute. One of the things you said is that your uncle threw you in the water, and boy, you better swim. Now, you know us swim instructors like myself, when we hear those kind of stories now, we're like, "Hey, no, don't be throwing right. your kids in the water. That's not the way to learn how to swim. That's dangerous." But we hear those stories so often in the black community. "Oh, my daddy just threw me in. Oh, my uncle just threw me in." I still, to my, you know, after teaching, you know, thousands of kids to swim, I'm still amazed that people can actually learn to swim that way. Give me your thoughts on that.
3: Well, you know, that's either you fight or flight, so to speak. You know,
0: do you encourage people to do that with
3: their kids? Oh, no.
0: Fear, man, it could create a fear forever. But he was, you know, he was there. He knew if your head went underwater and all that.
3: Go ahead. Of course, but then there were other family members that he did that to, that they never came back to the pool after that.
0: Right,
3: so,
0: right.
3: You know, so I don't encourage anybody to do what my uncle did to me. I certainly do encourage, though, that you do introduce your child to the water as early as, let's say, 6 months.
0: Mm-hmm.
3: You can start them as early as 6 months, learning the motions of swimming in the bathtub and everything else. So you're learning the motions of swimming. So then, when you reach the age of accountability, so to speak, as far as where you really can cognitively put everything together physically as far as swimming and everything else, it was a good idea to make sure that those things just go crazy as far as making life easier for you and accompanying your acquainting yourself with the knowledge of aquatics.
0: Now, I'm going to talk a little bit to give you time to put your phone on silent like I just did. Remember what Ken just said. Cognitive skills, early introduction, eliminating the fear of water early on for your kids, positive reinforcement about swimming, anything you can avoid doing to shock them and put them into the fear of the water, stay away from that. In my world, I would say around 3 years old, certainly, get them in a structured swim lesson, tight concepts, kicking, pulling, and those types of things. And don't rush the process. Every kid develops at their own stage. But what I've found over the years from teaching, and certainly Ken can add on to this, is that when you put kids in a group setting, as opposed to me just going one-on-one with my son, when I put him in a group setting with other kids, the learning process increases and they're able to measure themselves against other kids. Also, let's think more and more about swimming as fun. Stay away from saying words around your kids like drowning, or oh, you're gonna drown, and all these kind of things, but be more positive. You know, once you learn how to swim, you'll be able to go skiing, snorkeling, surfing, jet skiing.
3: Snorkeling.
0: Working around pools.
3: Scuba.
0: Go on cruise and go scuba. You know, all these things and employment opportunities will persist. You can be a competitive swimmer. You can play water polo. You can be fit, using swimming as a fitness component to do your laps and great rehabilitation concepts where you won't have putting strain on your limbs and your knees. You can just swim and no resistance on your body like that. So, and it's a lifetime thing that you can do forever. Now that we got back to Ken. Ken, let's go to college. Mm-hmm. You worked in college. Tell us what was going through your mind then. I mean, eventually we'll get to the point where you become this renowned swimming instructor, instructor trainer, and all these other accolades. But at this time, you were just trying to make a buck.
3: That's definitely true. And I have to get back to this, is that when you think about things, that how much your education really helps you. I was in college, but a man, well, actually, Plato said, a man is not truly learned unless he knows how to read, write, and what, Lee?
0: Swim.
3: So that's the thing, man. That's the trifecta. Reading, writing, swimming, mathematics. You want to make sure then that then you are a total person where you can really navigate life in a lot of different ways.
0: The after you left college, where were you, at Ball State, you said, or something like that?
3: No, I went to Purdue.
0: Shout out to Purdue.
3: Yes, West Lafayette, go Ballers. We did pretty well in the NCAA basketball tournament up until.
0: And you still doing some stuff. A while back you had told me about some courses or something you were teaching there. You were flying up.
3: Well, what I do is every year, there's a university called Ball State University. Shout out to the Cardinals of Ball State. And Ball State is the only university in the United States that offers a degree in aquatics.
0: Mm-hmm.
3: So basically, it prepares you to really be Ken Rowland. It really does. It prepares you with your lifeguarding association, your lifeguarding certification, as well as your water safety instructor certification. It talks about your water chemistry, your pool operator's license you get, and everything else. So by the time you come out of that degreed program, you're ready to go in and manage a pool and step into a job making $45,000-$50,000 a year.
0: That is something else, man. I wish that all colleges had something like that. Just before we move on, Why do you think that's not the case?
3: Well, there are many colleges that have minor degrees, but they don't have it as a major where you can actually get a degree in it. You know, so there are many colleges right now here in South Florida that are trying to work towards that. And I think that's part of the goal that I think is that we should try to really help them so that we can proliferate this knowledge of aquatics.
0: Right, because aquatics is always going to be here. It's been here since the beginning of time. The water has been here. We don't know how all this water got here. I've seen a lot of documentaries on the History Channel, how we have all this water on Earth in the first place. And there are different scientists that have different reasonings for all this water. Three-fourths of the continent is covered, the world is covered by water. And it's going to be here billions of years from now, and we may as well take advantage of it. It is just a great thing to be able to partake in the full body of life that can't just enunciate it. When you got out of college at Purdue, now you come back, you out there to determine where you're going to go with your career, and what happens at that point?
3: Well, I was I did some crazy things in college. My whole purpose as far as college was concerned, I was trying to get through college for the free. And so I had to use my mind, and one of the things I had to try to do was get my curriculum up so I could learn the subject matter that I needed to know in order to apply for the Naval Academy.
0: Okay.
3: And so I applied to the Naval Academy, and I got appointed, but I also got the NROTC scholarship at Purdue. And I said, well, gee, I'm a black guy going to this Naval Academy where I'm probably not going to be very popular, probably. And then going through this plebe summer where they're hazing you and all that stuff. I didn't think that was in my best interest, to tell you the truth. Mm-hmm. So what I did was I was just fortunate enough that I got the NROTC scholarship. So I took that. You have a scholarship where you go to school and you just take a class normally, and I would come out a lieutenant just like if I went into the Naval Academy anyway.
0: Interesting.
3: So I took the Marine option, and then I started going to what they call OCS, Officer Candidate School. And then I went there during the summers, and went through all of the training, and then they were ready to put the pins on my shoulders. And I had a girlfriend that said, you know, military life probably is not, you don't like people telling you what to do. Mm-hmm. So why don't you just say, you know, you're not committed. Why don't you just say thanks for the education? And that's what I did. And so now that loophole has been closed, since that's the Ken Roland loophole, has been closed now. And so I promptly turned down my scholarship, my appointment to the Marine Corps, and then decided I would go on tour with the Temptations and start, you know, doing the music thing. And and I still...
0: Percussionist, right?
3: Yeah, I'm a percussionist. The man who, Bill Summers, who did all the percussion for the movie Roots, he's the one that trained me. And so I went on doing that and eventually had a lot of fun, but it just wasn't the life for me. It was just too wild. And then that's why I had an automobile accident, and then I had a near-death experience, and then that's when I got the spiritual message that, hey, come back and teach people life-saving skills. Life has purpose, and my purpose was to make sure that people knew how to save lives.
0: Fascinating.
3: And that's what that's all about. I've been doing that ever since.
0: I want to go back, and we're going to go back forward again, because every time I'm listening to you, you're saying some things that I want to kind of dig into a little bit. Now, you were telling me about this military school. I think it was it the Navy or Marines?
3: The Marines are a part of the Navy, so I took the Marine option.
0: All right, let's stay with that for a second. When you were there, mm-hmm. you already possessed those swim skills that you had developed since you were a child. Did those swim skills come in handy in anything that you were doing in that particular? Did they have any swim requirement? Did you have to pass some kind of test? And how did that come back to help you?
3: And that's a very good question. In that, one of the things that I was training about was making sure that I could become like a Marine officer, and and Marines are typically the first to go in and that sort of thing. So I learned how to do some aquatic warfare, so to speak, and that came in very handy because I knew how to swim.
0: That's right.
3: And that's my point. And when you're going into officer candidate school, the thing is they
0: have taken it for granted, but Think about the people who don't have that skill. See what
3: oh,
0: I'm saying?
3: And that's exactly what I'm saying.
0: That's what we trying to say to y'all. Get these skills because they can come back later on. You never know where in life you may find yourself. And if you can't master fundamentals of swimming, you may find yourself feeling inferior because you can't do it. And it's not because you don't have those skills. It's not because you can't learn those skills. It's just you've never been taught those skills. And that's been one of the primary missions of myself and Ken throughout our lives. Go ahead, Ken.
3: Amen. Amen, Lee. And that's what I'm trying to say is that they had oversized platoons because they knew they were going to whittle down people. And there were only three blacks in the platoon. And guess what? The other blacks did not swim. They did not make it.
0: Mm-hmm. There you go.
3: They did not make it.
0: And that's money. That's opportunity. Whether you pursued that full-time or not, that's opportunities, another opportunity that could have been available. If you can't pad, you don't have these skills, you can lose out on those opportunities. And you can go to other opportunities as well. A lot of municipalities require that their firemen or their EMS techs or teachers who are teaching physical education around water, even I know a lot of scouting groups, Boy mm-hmm. Scouts or whatever, they always try to have somebody who's skilled, certified in water safety when they take these kids on camping trips and all that. So it's always good to have that background. I'm sure you want to add to that.
3: Yeah, one of the things I have to say about swimming is that swimming adds up to be a gateway skill so that you can get a job in many, many different careers like police officers. This is one of the ways how, let me say, the man, so to speak, this is one of the ways how the man kept us out, people that look like you and me. Mm-hmm. And because if you didn't know how to swim, then they'll use that as an excuse. Oh, well, that's how I'm going to get rid of you, and you won't have that opportunity. So I had to make sure that I had all the skills under my belt so that they could not say no. They say, well, gee, if they ask me to do this, all right, I got that. If they ask me to do this, I can got that. Oh, they asked me to swim, I can do that. So there is nothing then that they can do. There's no reason for them to exclude me.
0: That's right.
3: And so they have to look at you then. At least they have to interview you. They have to let you know what's going on.
0: Get your kids skills at an early age. Put them in programs. They'll learn. Also, talking about the man that Ken just mentioned, is that we're sitting here on Pompano Beach, but back in the day, doing Jim Crow laws, over 100 years of Jim Crow laws, after the freeing of slaves in 1865, then you get all the way up to 1965 when Dr. King had the March on Washington, 100 years of Jim Crow laws here in the South that kept black people from being able to go to public swimming pools, certain public swimming pools, public beaches, and things of that nature. So when you exclude people, not mentioning the time before this freeing of slaves, when they were black people landlocked on plantations for over 400 years, and being able to swim could be considered a means of escaping. If you could get to the water and maybe get have some swim skills, you can swim across creeks and things of that nature and maybe escape bondage. So we're talking about, 500 years of here in this particular country where the opportunities weren't abound like we are finding them today. That's just a little history lesson. Now we're sitting out here free men, and you guys are looking at us there, and you'll see this years after we're gone, but we're telling this story from a black perspective and black people who've been around aquatics for a long time.
3: Well said, Lee. Well said.
0: Let's go back. Go ahead. Add to that, Ken.
3: So for thousands of years on this planet, there were people of color that were the greatest swimmers on this planet. We were the greatest swimmers on the planet.
0: On the west coast of Africa.
3: Yes. And then you have this thing that happened, this global event that happened that was called slavery. Mm-hmm. And so they realized, just as you articulated earlier, hey, if you knew how to swim, hey, you could get away.
0: I'm peace out.
3: Yeah. So, hey, man, let's stop that swimming thing, with these cats.
0: Took that out of the culture.
3: And so now we had to start to figure out other ways to deal with things like that old Negro spiritual, wade in the water, wade in the water, children. Hey, you know why they're telling you to wade in the water? Because you didn't know how to swim. Mm-hmm. But so if you wade in the water, at least you're in the water and the dogs can't smell you in the water, right? So let's at least do that. And so, but what I'm trying to say to you is this, is that your history has been taken from you. And it's an innate part of you as far as your DNA is when it comes to swimming.
0: We swim, people. That's what Ken is saying. Black folks swim.
4: Go ahead.
3: And so, you know, we have to relearn and reconnect to our own Wakanda of swimming, so to speak. You know what I'm saying? Because we're going back in history and reclaiming some of those same things that are just cultural norms for us. And it just so happens that here in South Florida, it still was a cultural norm for my family, which was an anomaly when it comes to swimming, just like you.
0: Mm-hmm.
3: My
0: parents don't swim.
3: Yeah, my mom doesn't swim either.
0: But that doesn't mean the next generation can't.
3: Right,
0: learn,
3: exactly.
0: Or be given the opportunity to learn. Encouraging parents along the way, anybody, it's not too late for you to learn how to swim. But also, don't discourage your children from learning how to swim. I know you're doing it in a way that you're saying this is the best thing for their safety. But the best thing for their safety is actually for them to learn how to swim. So if you have to invest in some swim classes or get a swim instructor to teach your children to swim, that's the best, one of the best investments you can ever make.
3: Absolutely.
0: Specifically as it relates to all these drownings that take place. We're not harping on drowning. We're talking about a lot of other great things that learning to swim can be. But, of course, it can be a big safety factor when you're trying to save your life as well. Let's go back to Ken. I want to make sure people get to understand the breadth of some of the work that you've done since leaving college. You eventually got into the aquatics field. Let's fast forward to when you started working around pools and then get to the point of all these people that you've certified over the years and all these people that you've taught to swim. So when did you get into the profession after the military thing and then now the band and then that car accident?
3: Right.
0: In fact, when I first read a story about you, let me go ahead and elaborate on this. When I first was introduced to Ken, I had become pretty well known in my own field. You can Google Lee Pitts and put the word swim in. But I was on the other coast of Florida, on Southwest Florida, where my swimming program, the Lee Pitts Swim School, that started to get a lot of national attention, and working at the bank as a vice president at Wells Fargo. But somebody came in my office and dropped a newspaper article on my desk and said, hey, you might know this guy, you know, y'all black guys, y'all in the swimming world or whatever. It was around 1995 or something like that. And I looked at it, I said, no, I'm not familiar with this guy. You had a bullhorn, you were in the newspaper.
3: Yeah.
0: And then they told a story about your car accident. And I said, I need to know this guy. So I think I called over
3: you
0: to call the city
3: me.
0: Fort Lauderdale. Say, Ken, blah, blah, blah, blah, blah. We had never met each other, but we were tied together through swimming. And I said, hey, I saw you teaching all those kids over there. And I was doing the same thing on that coast. And that's how we first met each other. And that's the way swimming people are, particularly black swimming people. When we see somebody else who's doing what we do in terms of teaching, we want to connect and see, you know, what are you doing over there? I got to come over and do some stuff. And, you know, then eventually we got to be real good friends. But let's go to that article. When I saw you in the newspaper, I think it might have been the Fort Lauderdale?
3: Yeah, Sun Sentinel.
0: Sun Sentinel.
3: Yeah, and actually the article says, tragedy leads man to teach swimming.
0: Mm-hmm.
3: And in the picture, I started a program called Every Child a Swimmer, and then it morphed it into something called Swim Central, where we have taught to date. We started in 1999, and then to date, here it is 2018, we've taught over 500,000 children how to swim.
0: Wow.
3: And not one child has drowned that participated in the program. So the program works 100%.
0: That's the way it works. And even if one had drowned, which we don't want to happen, it worked. Okay. Because sometimes people drown for doing stupid stuff.
3: Yes.
0: Okay.
3: Mm-hmm.
0: You can't be responsible for that. If you're going to go swimming along in large bodies of water, you're going to be at a hotel pool, not watching your kids and letting them wander into the deep end. I say that because, mm-hmm. you know, my life takes me and travels a lot.
3: Mm-hmm.
0: And even though I'm still a swimming instructor and a lifeguard, in my mind, I'm always watching things. And I noticed that people at hotel pools with deep ends, they up there in the room sleeping, their little kids out there running around at the pool. I'm like, nobody's watching these kids.
3: Yeah, they look at the lifeguard like we're the babysitters, right?
0: Right, but at a hotel, they don't even have a lifeguard.
3: Right.
0: They just let the kids go, man. I'm like, I know, what? You got to keep your eye on your kids, man.
3: But have you found yourself when those kids are running around, you're going, hey, don't run?
0: That's right. I'm vacationing. I'm enjoying myself or whatever, and I'm still working in it because people won't take care of their kids. It's a wonder that more, even more, it's a, thousands of drownings that occur each year. I don't know what the exact number is off the top of my head, hundreds of thousands. But I
3: they said there's 7,000 to 8,000 people that drown in the United States every year.
0: Okay, so I'm surprised it's not even more because of the lack of knowledge and education around water safety and being safe around water, and at the same time learn some fundamentals like a dog pedal or treading water. If your car goes over into a lake or something, you can manage to get yourself to safety. Go back now. Let's go to you getting into your first lifeguard job. Well, you had already done lifeguard before you went to college.
3: Yes, I did. You know, like I grew up doing it.
0: The accident, the car accident.
3: All right. So after the accident, I could not learn. Like I said, I had to learn how to do everything all over again.
0: Really?
3: I had retrograde amnesia. I had to relearn who I was. And I had to learn how to walk, talk, you know, bowels. I had to learn how. I started over just like I was a baby in November 1980. And so what I did was, after I got strong enough, I used to get my cane and walk down to the mother pool, which our house was just, you know, maybe about a quarter of a mile. And I used to walk with my cane down to the pool slowly every morning, and I'd swim my laps and trying to get my body back right and everything else. And swimming is what got me back healthy again after that. And so eventually, you know, once I got to swimming and back to health, I got a job as a part-time lifeguard. And eventually that led to that question that I asked that full-time lifeguard, hey, how'd you do in the swim test? And that's when I got mad and came up here.
0: Okay. And then you started to accumulate all these certifications.
3: Yeah.
0: Now let's talk about specifically, so our television audience will know some of your, let's take three of your main certifications that allows you right now to be considered one of the most elite swimming instructors, swim instructor trainers, lifeguard trainers in the world. And name the certification and tell people what that means.
3: Well, number one, in order to be a lifeguard, you need to be a lifeguard. So you have to take the course called lifeguard training. And lifeguard training includes all the water skills to learn how to do rescues, including backboard for head and neck, back injury, and all that sort of thing, as well as open water rescues, that sort of thing, swimming extensions, all that sort of stuff. Then there's also the CPR component. When you get that person out of the water, you might need to have to do CPR in order to save their life. And so you learn CPR for the professional rescuer, where you learn two-man CPR and you understand equipment like the bag valve mask. That's that thing that they squeeze to put the oxygen into your body, they put over your face. And so the other part is the first aid, you know, when you get scrapes and, you know, heat stroke, all that sort of stuff. All of that training comes into play when you become a lifeguard.
0: And he teaches all of that. Continue.
3: Now, the other thing that I realized to do is that as a lifeguard, I can prevent, I can do preventive lifeguarding to make sure that people don't drown. But the other aspect of it is I need to teach people how to swim so that they'll never have to have that problem about drowning. Just like if I teach you to swim, then you won't have to worry about drowning. Like if I teach you to fish, then you can feed yourself. Same particular concept. And so
0: Hold on. Let me mess with Ken for a minute.
3: All right.
0: Now, if you do learn how to swim, you can drown. So we're not saying just because you can swim, you can't ever drown if you follow safety precautions. But knowing how to swim increases your chances of never drowning. Don't do stupid stuff.
3: By the way, you know, you hear people say drown proofing.
0: Right. That's right.
3: There is no such thing as drown proofing, ladies and gentlemen. No such thing. I can drown.
0: That's right. He can drown.
3: You know,
0: you go out and do some stupid stuff on a cruise ship or whatever. So don't do stupid stuff. Don't dive into places that there may be a boulder at the bottom of the water. You don't know what's at the bottom of the water. You get knocked out. You drowning. Because you over there on some vacation and you jumping in large bodies of water and you don't know what's up under that water. Right there up under that water that you don't see is a big brick. And as soon as you jump in, you hit your head on, you down there dead. And you one of the greatest swimmers ever.
3: Oh, just like here out here on the beach, right? I mean, you got this beautiful beach here, but there could be something called a rip tide or a rip current, which basically is a river water going away from the shore. So if you're swimming, it's basically pushing you out to sea. And if you try to swim against it, you're going to get tired. And no, I don't care if you're the greatest swimmer in the world. You will not traverse that just trying to swim against it. So what you have to do, this is the safety tip, you swim

0: we talk about we want people of color to be around the water, right? One of the things we need to do is to have them trained to be around the water, learn how to swim, all those types of things. How are we going to do that? We need more people in our community who are instructors, mm-hmm. who can teach these particular disciplines. So it's a catch-22 situation. On the one hand, let's continue to get more and more our kids skilled in aquatics so they can come back and teach. A perfect example, people who know my work around the country, is every time I've gone into communities, I've gone to inner city pools and I've started learning to swim programs, and then I train these kids around there to swim the proper way, and then and some of them become lifeguards and things of that nature. But the concept of leaving instructors in your community is so critical. Just like, notice in our communities, you got plenty of football players, plenty of basketball players, plenty of track and field people. Let's just use those three as an example. One of the reasons that we have that in our community in spades, in abundance, over a long, sustainable period of time, is because the community has generated years and years of people who learn those skills that are handed down there to them. So, football players who played in high school or what have we, they come and volunteer at the park to run a little mm-hmm. league football team. Mm-hmm. They pass their skills down for free, making it easy for kids to get skilled in football. You got all kinds of parents after work, they volunteer teaching soccer or basketball or track and field. And so now it's generated generations. Nobody ever talk about, hey, we don't have anybody in our skill in our neighborhood to teach somebody how to catch a football. We don't have anybody in our neighborhood to teach somebody how to run track or to shoot a jump shot, because all the brothers are running around here and all the sisters, they play it all the time, so they hand it down, huh? But in swimming, we don't have a whole lot of folk handing that down to the
1: That's
0: neighborhood.
1: That's right.
0: Huh? In other communities that don't look like us, they got people who swim all the time, became competitive swimmers, went into the industry, worked, and they come back to the neighborhood and they run and learn the swim program, and they got a burgeoning generational, every year people more and more learn how to swim. And so in order for people like myself and Ken to multiply what we do, and an organization called Diversity in Aquatics that's now picking up a lot of steam around the country to get the word out, is we continue to train people, to teach people who will teach the next generation, and we break that cycle that we talked about that's been here since the days of slavery. Continue.
1: Absolutely right.
0: I just
1: amen.
0: Throw it to get it.
1: Amen. Amen.
0: I do
1: amen.
0: My little sermon.
1: Hey, but you're absolutely right, man. Mm-hmm. The thing is, if we don't, if a person like me doesn't turn around and say, look, I'm getting a little old, and now I got white in my beard. And so if I don't turn around and go, hey, let me pull you up, and so then to replace me, mm-hmm. right? So I need to teach you so that how you can be me, so to speak. I need to mentor you. And so when we look around and see exactly as you say, when we go around and try to learn how to swim, when we look at people who do not look like us, how they learn how to swim, is that mom, dad, cousin, uncle, or whatever teaches them how to swim, it's nothing.
0: It's nothing.
1: It's nothing. You know, but for us, mom don't know how to swim.
0: I'll give you a perfect example. When I was talking to Ken's son, uh-huh. I said, what's your son's name?
1: Jacob.
0: Jacob. Mm-hmm. Jacob, we're making you famous here. You'll be looking at this many years from now when your dad is like 90 years old. So I said, Jacob, do you remember, Jacob, when I know he's your son, I'll ask, because I know the question is probably going to be they don't remember. Uh-huh. I said, Jacob, do you remember when you first swim lesson, all that? No, all I know, I've been swimming all my life. That's because you, before he was walking, you yes. started getting him into swimming, so exactly. he doesn't even remember learning how to swim.
1: Let me tell you something, what I did with him, and you can take this too. From the moment I brought him home from the hospital, I started working on the motions of swimming. I take his legs, I put him on my knee, and then go back and forth, kick, kick, kick, kick, kick, kick, because I don't want him to kick just like this, kick, kick. I need to go kick, kick, kick, kick, kick, right? And so now he knows how to move his legs. And then I said, move his arms and go dig, dig, dig. So he already knew the motions of swimming when I put him in the water at 5 months.
0: Mm-hmm. And football players are teaching their little boys how to run a football. Basketball players are teaching mm-hmm. their kids how to shoot basketball hoops. And even if you didn't become a famous basketball player or anything else, you got those basic skills. Just about everybody in the neighborhood knows how to shoot. So you just go out there to the park and you can just start playing pickup basketball and you learn how to play because everybody's doing it. It's a different thing when it comes to the swimming pool, where you can just go and pick up some former swimming lesson.
1: Mm-hmm.
0: Correct, not swimming all that old creek stuff, but the correct way to swim.
1: Yeah, rock pit swimming.
0: That's right. The correct way.

0: to breathe, all the various strokes that will make you look like, wow, that's a nice swimmer right there. And you can pass those techniques down.
1: You have these organizations that come up with these swimming programs, but there is no organization that comes up with swimming programs that's particularly catered to people that look like you and me.
0: That's correct.
1: And so what you did, my brother, was something that was truly, truly, truly groundbreaking, where you could bring in part of us into the swim lesson.
0: Mm-hmm.
1: And so that is unheard of. And that's the same thing. I mean, what you were doing over there basically is the same thing that I was doing over here, too. And so that's the thing. That's why we have to network in this, and so that we can know that we're not the only ones out there doing these things. There are probably many, and as we've been talking over the years, there are very many similar.
0: It's similar everywhere.
1: Everywhere.
0: Even so. Jim Ellis, the famous movie Splash. He's a part of the board that we sit on. Ken and I sit on a board for the diversity in aquatics. Some of the top aquatics people in the country. We're all coming under one umbrella now. But let's get back to images. Let's get back to images that you and you just mentioned that just prompted this. That I want to expound on this somewhat. So when we came along in the 70s, especially me in the 70s, I mean, Ken might have been in the 40s, but when we came...
1: I love you too,
0: when
1: brother.
0: When we came along, we looked at this learning material for lifeguard classes and swim instructor classes, these books that we read, the rudimentary videos that started coming out, all the training materials. Never did I see anybody black.
1: Nobody looked like us.
0: Any of the images, any of the graphics, any of the drawings, any of the color, the stuff in the books, everybody with a rescue tube on or a ring buoy or a shepherd's crook or anything before rescue tubes even came out, demonstrating the releases and escapes and all of that, none of them looked like us. And I'm looking there and saying, like, where do I fit into all of this? So that was one of the impetus around me, you know, doing what I did in terms of putting out a DVD where people said, here we go. Wow. Shocker. Black guys teaching swimming on a DVD. We don't see that. That was the beginning. A lot of stuff has happened in competitive swimming and things of that nature. And this is not a competitive swimming show.
1: No.
0: But I will say to you, we've had some inroads in competitive swimming for black people have done well. Simone, what's the guy name? Colin Jones.
1: And so forth.
0: That's great.
1: Don't forget about Sabir.
0: Sabir Muhammad and so on. My thing is on this competitive swimming thing is you can't get to that level until you do learning swimming. You see what I'm saying? You can't skip learning swimming and become a top-notch competitive swimmer. But also, don't measure the fact that black people, you think black people don't swim because you don't see them swimming at the highest levels. Those are the highest levels in winning gold medals in the Olympics. Those are the greatest of the great.
1: Yep.
0: Neither one of us have a gold medal, but we are proficient swimmers. So don't set your goal, don't measure whether you see people of color participating in aquatics based on what you see in the Olympics and water polo and so on. There's a lot of people of color now participating in aquatics. They're just not gold medalists.
1: Go to your local beach patrol and see if you see anybody of color. Go to your local swimming pool and see if you see anybody of color. That's the thing, especially when it came to swimming, they tried this separate but equal thing.
0: Mm-hmm.
1: Whereas, all right, people that don't look like us, you got a swimming pool over here on the east side next to the beach in the water, and then people that look like us, you got a swimming pool over here on the west side, you know, but don't cross that line, you know, not especially not after 5 o'clock when it get dark. Don't let the sun go down and catch your butt over there.
0: And to get more people swimming, no matter what your economic status is, what you were born into, I push this, no matter how many fancy footworks we do, the key component is to equalize things for everybody as possible, is to allow that to happen at the school level. When kids go into the schools, I know there are some schools out here that are not doing their job, but in general, the concept is they all will learn reading, writing, arithmetic, science, and so on and so forth. No matter what their economic status is, no matter what their background is, financially or what have we, when they go into that school system, they're gonna learn their ABCs, they're gonna learn their multiplication, they're gonna learn this. That's where things are supposed to equalize. Leaving learning to swim into chance that you may get it and you're born into a situation economically, socially, that you don't get exposed to aquatic, you don't even live in a place that has pools around, That's why all the elementary schools should have a swimming pool. They should have swimming instructors. It is a class, just like you have in some of the European countries. It is a class that every kid takes, and when they come out of elementary school, they already know how to swim, and then the whole population, just like they know how to read and write, the whole population will come out of school knowing how to swim.
1: Yep.
0: It's just that simple. And people who make money in the swimming world, whether you're selling scuba equipment or whether you're selling wave runners or whether you're selling come to our resort or our water park,
1: all these different
0: the black hole and all the wet and wild and all these people who make money in that field, the more people that you have swimming, the more money you gonna make. Because they're gonna come to your water parks, they're gonna come to your beaches, they're gonna come to all of your things, just like Tiger Woods brought all those people of color into golf and start buying golf equipment, golf balls, golf clothes, watching it on TV. That's the way it works. So,
1: and the health of you, I mean, you gotta think about the health aspect of that, just doing that alone. Like if you run, you got the stress of that on your knees and everything else, but if you swim, you don't have that impact.
0: That's why
1: on
0: I'm
1: you.
0: Swimming now, brother.
1: And so the health aspect of it, especially when you look at people of color, we always have health issues, and we can abate those health issues by simply swimming.
0: Weight control, physical fitness, cardio, full body workout. Ken, people who are hearing us now saying, hey, we never heard anybody really talk about how schools can be a big factor in that. We know that in our world, we've pounded the pavement on trying to get that to be a component, but that has not come to reality in America. Why, give people some idea why this has never become like a part of all the schools' curriculum.
1: Number one, when you look at that particular issue, is that when it comes to aquatics, that's a special breed. Not too many people, you have to speak that language. And then you have politicians, and normally usually like in any neighborhood, government neighborhood, your aquatic folk are run by the recreation folk. And they don't know that much about aquatics. You can take an aquatic person and make them a recreation person, but you can't necessarily take a recreation person because they don't know how to swim,
0: right?
1: And so that's the thing, is that they don't really truly understand because they're not in it. And so that's one big thing that stops you right there.
0: Money.
1: Right there. Mm-hmm. Because of ignorance, basically, because you don't know. And so basically, if I could say, all right, I got you over there. You're going to take care of that. Nobody's drowning. Okay, great. As long as nobody drowns, they don't worry about it. All right? So, but the thing is, we need to educate those people who are the bosses of those people who are over the pool, so then they can understand some of the challenges and things that we are faced with, especially when it comes to liability. When it comes to liability. And so that's the main thing. When you start talking about people are going to sue you and liability, that's when those upper echelon management people start turning around and trying to figure out what's going on. So once you become more certified in all of those things, now you have your education level is up, and now your risk of liability goes down. And so if we can get all of those people involved in it, and that's one of the reasons why it's been very, very, it was very challenging for us, because everybody was shouting the Red Cross and say, oh yeah, use our program, YMCA, our program, and all this stuff. And they were competing against each other. And so what I did was I said, look, it's not about that at all. All right, can we get it done? I said, it's going to cost $80. I told them I did it for $2.62 per child per day. So if I can do it at that cost, and then the politicians, when we were trying to get this pass. And so like we were talking about, we have a swimming program here in Broward County that's in the schools, in the elementary schools. This is the program that I was telling you about,
0: Swim Central,
1: that we started. And so this is in the schools. They bring kids over from schools during the school day and in the elementary age and teach them how to swim.
0: Take them out of the school, take them to the pool, and then bring them back to the school. Go ahead.
1: Now, but this is the thing that I want to say about this whole thing, because those organizations have their own particular methodologies, and their methodologies are not necessarily geared towards people of color. So if we can make, for example.
0: That's what I want you to do, for example.
1: For example, You remember that song, Peanut Butter Jelly Time? Peanut. Now that's us, right?
0: Right.
1: That really is us, right? So you can take that and you say, all right, I'm gonna make a peanut butter jelly sandwich. So this hand has the peanut butter on, and the other hand has the jelly. So then what you're gonna do, when I say peanut butter jelly, I'm putting the mic down, so I have to do this. Oh, hold the mic. So when I say peanut butter jelly, we're gonna go like this.
0: Mm-hmm.
1: And you also put your chin on your chest. So I automatically get you in a streamlined position just by hollering, peanut butter jelly, you go like this.
0: There you go.
1: And so that's what I'm saying.
0: Different ways that we can teach and relate to our kids, make it interesting and fun.
1: Exactly.
0: Concepts we learned from over the years of being in the water and coming up with all these concepts. Songs, Ken, I have created songs mm-hmm. to hip hop music and so on. Ken has created some songs. Ken, I want to hear, talk about the actual, you created a character that had a song to him as well with a CD. I think it was a dolphin or a whale, right?
1: Yeah, it was a dolphin.
0: And what's his name? What's his name?
1: Lucky the Dolphin,
0: mm-hmm.
1: Trademarked by Ken Rowland.
0: Go ahead.
1: So one of the things that, and you can buy that DVD, just like you say, right?
0: Okay.
1: So one of the things as far as when I was trying to figure out what I was going to do, I put together this whole program, and I said, well, I need to give them, I use what I call a mnemonic called Mars. I needed to motivate them, and I needed to get them associated with, if they could associate with it, and then if I repeat that message over, and if they can use their senses, they can feel it, they can see it, they can taste it, then I can basically look at those four different concepts and they will learn, you know. So if I can include that in my message, they will learn. So what I did was I motivated them by music,
0: mm-hmm.
1: and everybody had that character back in those days. This is when Barney was really big.
0: Right, right.
1: And so I made a Barney-type character because Barney was really big. So I made a Barney-type character that was nice and soft so they can associate with that. And then the message in the songs were very repetitive. Don't swim without your buddy. All right, reach your throw, don't go. All right, you keep saying those things. Reach your throw, don't go. Reach your throw. Don't go. All right, so those type of things.
0: Go ahead, kid.
1: Those type of things. So you just keep that repetitive action. Plus, if you can see, that's why Lucky was a bright blue and had yellow fur. And I mean, so all of those things, if I included all of those things, motivation, association, repetition, and use of senses, I can assure that those folks will learn. And when I impacted that program, everything took off. Everybody decided, then my swimming program just went nuts. Everybody was really, really, truly learning. And we are going to repeat this process over and over and over and over again until we can make the whole world swim.
0: Now, as you guys are listening to this on television, on social media, on YouTube, this is the beginning of the inaugural Black Guys Talking About Swimming show. We're going to start to podcast this. Every so often, we're going to come on and give you new information. We're going to go to poolside and show some fundamentals of swimming. We're going to go to poolside and show the fundamentals of CPR. We're going to be giving you all this information right here. We're changing. We're taking advantage of this technology. We're going to bring it right into your living room, myself and Ken Rowland. So, again, this has been the first episode of Black Guys Talking About Swimming with Ken Rowland and Lee Pitts right here at Pompano Beach.

0: What a wonderful time enjoying our guest today. Boy, I have one of the coolest jobs in the world, talking to all of these fascinating people. And now, it has come to this, the end of this show. 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Until next time, remember, Miami has the oranges, but Fort Myers got the juice. I'm Lee Pitts. Look forward to talking to you soon.
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0: Miami has the oranges, but Fort Myers got the juice. Yes, it's Lee Pitts, the host of the award-winning Lee Pitts Live on television. 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

So glad to see y'all. We just want you to listen here. Is that all right?

Be seen, be heard, be felt in this place and wherever this is seen or heard. Oh, help us, we pray. In Jesus' name. A retired minister was on his way home from conducting a week's revival. When he got within 100 miles from home, he decided to pull up to the rest area and just rest a little while. He rolled up his windows, locked his doors, but he dozed off to sleep. And a young man broke out his window and took a knife, cut his throat and cut him all up and just stabbed him. He robbed him, killed him. So they traced the evidence that they had straight to the young man. So they apprehended him, tried him, found him guilty, and sentenced him to die by lethal injection. And while they're on death row, the slain minister's widow said she wanted to visit the inmate. So she went to the prison. And she went in the room. She's sitting there by the glass. They brought him out and he saw, and immediately he recognized him. He was nervous. So she got the telephone and he had one on his side of the window. She said, "First thing I want to tell you, that I've forgiven you for what you've done to my husband. So I want you to know that I want you to be with us so we can spend eternity together. I don't have to worry about my husband. I know the life he lived. So," he said, "Lady, how can you forgive me for what I've done to you?" She said, "Well, if the Lord can forgive me for what I've done to him, surely I can forgive you for what you've done to me." So she prayed with him. And she said, "And by the way, I'm going to leave this Bible to my husband. I'm going to leave it with the guards and they'll give it to you. I want you to have it." So he got the Bible. And amazingly, she said, "I'll see you soon." And he wouldn't read the Bible. He covered it up in the cell. Finally, got away, couldn't sleep. Uncovered the Bible and he took it down and opened it. And she had inscribed, "I love you with an everlasting love." And as he began to look through the pages, the minister had marked the Bible all through the plan of salvation in so many ways he couldn't error. He gave his heart to the Lord and he went throughout death row preaching the good tidings to the other inmates. And he had won over 70% of the inmates that was on death row to Jesus Christ. Now it's time for him to be executed.
And as he's walking down the hall, on his way to his death, as the minister walked with him, he was so nervous. And the inmate looked at the minister and said, "Pastor, don't be nervous for me. I'll be all right. I'll be all right, Pastor. Everything is all right. And I'm going to be with Jesus throughout eternity. And even the preacher that I took his life and so many others that I've done wrong, Pastor, I'll be all right. I'll be all right, Pastor. Oh, Pastor, don't worry about me. Oh, yes. It's just good to know that we can be all right. God has already made arrangements.

0: Yes, yes. Hey, how you doing, ma'am? Sorry, I don't have it now, but I'm praying.
1: Wait a minute, yeah.

0: Put your hands together, everybody. Great is the Lord and greatly to be praised.
1: Anyone else?
2: My name is David, and in 8 years, I'll be an alcoholic.
3: Hi, David.
2: I'll start drinking in middle school, just at parties. But my parents won't start talking to me about it till high school. And by then, I'll already be in some trouble.
4: Kids who drink before age 15 are 5 times more likely to have alcohol problems when they're adults.
2: The thing is, my parents won't even see it coming.
4: So start talking.
1: Who's next?
4: Before they start drinking.
5: 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I miss you, mom.

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1: Miami has the oranges, but Fort Myers got the juice. Yes, it's Lee Pitts, the host of the award-winning Lee Pitts Live on television. 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
5: Where God's grace matters. Yeah.

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1: Why would you bully me?
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to the hospital.

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1: Are you feeling under the weather? Green around the gills? Not 100%? Sick as a dog? Then, be a no-show and stay out of the loop. Don't crunch the numbers and work inside the box. In other words, if you're sick, stay home from work. Stay.

in days and times in which we live. And these are crucial times. Times of trouble everywhere. 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Well, you just don't know. It has us in a dilemma. You don't know what the weather gonna be. Huh? Don't know whether you got a job tomorrow. Some of us don't even know whether we are still married or not. That's just how uncertain things are. Sometimes you think you're married, you're not. Your health, so uncertain. You're well one day, sick the next one. Is that right? And in a day and time like this, you don't know what politicians are gonna do. Is that right? So in a time like this, where there's indefinite, uncertain, well, my friends, you need to be sure and very sure that you've been born again. You ought to know you got good religion, something that will sustain you in the time of trial, tribulation, temptation all around. It need to be good enough that if you get in the fiery furnace, like the Hebrew boy, you know he'll keep you. If you get in the lion den, he'll keep you. And with temptation all around you, you need to know beyond the shadow of a doubt that I've been born again. How many of you know you've been born again? We used to sing a little song, Where I Came From. And I just want you to kind of listen in. And if you can answer me back, well and good. But we used to sing this little song down in Tennessee.

really said, the choir said it, but you didn't really say it like you mean it. If you know you got it,

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2: To do that for me.
5: Where God's grace matters.
6: Yeah!

0: maybe you didn't get it right the first time.
1: I forgive me.
0: But God has already forgiven you.
1: I forgive me.
0: Now it's time for you to forgive yourself.
1: I forgive me.
0: Don't let who you were interfere with who God's allowing you to become.

What do you wish for? A nice life? Nice things? Or do you wish for something more? A sense of purpose? Do you wish to discover a cure? To write code that cracks an unsolvable question? To further our exploration into space? Or to invent something that changes everything right here on Earth? Well, if that's your wish, make yourself ready. Because when you look back, you'll see that you didn't just make wishes. You realized them.

0: Why are we getting killed like this?
1: Kyle's not here. Got caught drinking beer in the park a couple of nights ago.
0: Really?
1: Yeah. Zero tolerance. He's out for the season.
0: Harsh.
1: Hey, he knew not to drink. We've made that clear to all of our kids, right?
0: No, not really.
1: Bill, if we don't tell them what we expect and why they shouldn't drink, how are they gonna know?
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And I'm not tired yet. 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

0: 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I'm Lee Pitts, the longtime host of the Lee Pitts Live TV show. 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That's simple. It's the next one. And it's right here on Lee Pitts Live on radio. 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
2: We're here in sunny Pompano Beach, Florida, and you got two black guys here who are going to be talking about swimming here. Of course, my name is Lee Pitts. I'm a pretty well-known swim instructor over the years, and I got into the aquatics field when I was around 7 years old, and it has led me to this here in Pompano, Florida, where I met my compadre years ago, who's an outstanding legend in the field of swimming and water safety and aquatics and training and beach patrol, all those kind of things. So what you're going to get here is a conversation that we hope will be viewed many, many, many times throughout history of two black people who've experienced aquatics at the highest levels, talking about our experiences, some of the great times we've had as swim people. So without further ado, let's welcome here Ken Rowling.
3: Well, hello, Lee. Thank you so much for having me, brother. I really do appreciate being here.
2: It's good to have a legend like yourself here as we do this documentary on swimming, water safety, aquatics, and just have a different face talking about it, because people don't normally hear black people talking about this particular industry. Ken, let's get a little bit of background on you, some of the high points of things that you've done in aquatics that you're very proud of over the many years. First of all, how many years have you been in the field?
3: Oh, wow. I don't know how many years I would roughly.
2: A thousand, no.
3: Probably close to, I'm telling my age here, I'm close to about 35 years or so doing this. Actually, I'm so happy that we chose this particular place, because Pompano Beach is really the place where I really became situated as far as where my career launched itself. I became a full-time lifeguard here, and that was really the big issue really is that finding full-time employment for people of color. We were kind of excluded from those full-time positions. We were recruited for the part-time positions, but not necessarily for the full-time positions.
2: Tell us around what year was that we're talking about, so people can have some reference points.
3: So actually, I came here in the year 1986. Okay. So you're
2: still,
3: talking
2: that was still going on.
3: Oh yeah, still going on. And I remember the reason why I came here, because I was working in the city of Fort Lauderdale, and I had a part-time position, and there was a full-time position that was open, and I applied for it, and I didn't get it. And this guy that did not look like me got the job. So we're out there working together and everything else, and. And I was asking him, oh, by the way, his mother was the supervisor of elections, by the way. And what happened was we were doing some work, and I asked him, oh, what did you do? What was your time swim? You know, just asking him how fast could he swim.
2: Right.
3: And he looks at me, he says, what time swim? He says, I didn't take no test. Mm-hmm. He said, my mom said I needed to get a job, and they just gave me this job.
2: Unbelievable.
3: And at that particular time, guess what? I got pissed off. I got pissed off, and wow. Actually, um, um, I I quit that day. I quit that day, and I came right up here to Pompano Beach and applied for a full-time position, and I got it. And so I came here to this beautiful setting, and I became a lifeguard on the Pompano Beach Patrol here.
2: Would that be the first, I think you said early on, you became the first black lifeguard on the Pompano Beach Patrol?
3: I was the first black lifeguard on Pompano Beach Patrol, that's true, but not the first lifeguard on, first black lifeguard on the beach, per se, on the integrated beach patrol. That particular honor goes to my swim coach. His name is Robert Payne. And actually, in the Diversity and Aquatic, I'm going to bring him up and honor him at our convention.
2: Another subject. Mm-hmm. All right. So tell us about his influence on you, your swimming coach, Robert Payne.
3: Well, Mr. Payne was a very good technician as far as teaching people how to swim. He definitely affected my life because he was the first black lifeguard on Fort Lauderdale Beach Patrol. He was the very first one on an integrated beach patrol. There were segregated beaches back then, and we did have black lifeguards that were on the beach, but he was the first one that went to an integrated beach patrol on Fort Lauderdale Beach. He was the very first one in the United States.
2: Now, I mentioned to the people around the world that we're sitting here at Pompano Beach, and they might be trying to get an understanding of where we are. We are north, about 40 miles, 30 miles north of Fort Lauderdale. We're south of Palm Beach about, you know, 50 miles. And then Miami is farther to the south. So Pompano sits right in there if you want to Google it. A wonderful beach, and it's growing. Maybe we'll get a chance to show some of the condos and development around here. And Ken did a great job in training a lot of the lifeguards who actually work this beach. Little that may have been known for history's sake. Ken, when you came here in the 80s to Pompano Beach to work as a patrol guard or lifeguard, whatever the terminology is, you had an interesting experience with one of your bosses. He used to come up on a white horse.
3: Oh, man. Can you imagine the sight now? Here I am, a black guy from the inner city, born in the gov, you know, that's what we called it, a government project back then. I mean, we lived in the government project, and here I am, I'm coming out here, and I remember the first time I tried to try out for this beach patrol, I was a pool guard, so I didn't know the beach techniques, but I tried the first test, and I did not do very well because I did not know the techniques. And then one of the lifeguards just said, I just watched them as they did it. And they were, basically I was just trying to swim out against the waves, and the waves were knocking me back, just like I was in a swimming pool. I had to learn how to do a dolphining kick, you know, so that I could go under the waves, just like surfers do, that sort of thing. And then that's when I passed the test, when I learned those particular techniques. And that's the thing, education is the key. But one of the first things is when I first came to work that first day, I came early because I didn't want to be late, that sort of thing. And I look out, I'm sitting in the front, and I see this guy on a big white horse, this big white guy with big belly, big barrel belly, and this was our chief of our beach patrol here. He used to always come to work on a white horse, just riding down the beach, and that was just something to see. It was a sight to see, and I was just totally amazed just from that incident.
2: So here in Pompano Beach and Fort Lauderdale in general, it still has that old, kind of old feel. You still can see things like that with people getting back to earth and natural way of living. Mm-hmm. That has continued to exist to this day, hasn't it?
3: Well, you know, I mean, you have to think about, I mean, Florida is a really fantastic place to live. Mm-hmm. And you look around, it doesn't really feel like you're in the South, per se. Mm-hmm. But believe me, ladies and gentlemen, you are in the South. You can't get no further south than Florida. And so some of those old Southern habits die hard. People are the way they are sometimes. And it's very interesting to note how we can rise and overcome some of those adversities in life.
2: And see, just for documenting purposes and people who may be also listening to us on radio, we are here on a Wednesday morning. It's 2018. I think the date is April 18th, mm-hmm. 2018. And we're just out here. Of course, you don't know this, some people. I'm a television talk show host on Lee Pitts Live on Fox 4, but I happen to have an aquatics background. So we can do these types of things here and continue to bring historic people out of the aquatics field to you of a diverse background to learn more about the industry and so on. Ken, before you arrived here at Pompano Beach, you had already been around the water for quite some time. You had been swimming, you had been a lifeguard. Tell us about those early days, how you first got introduced to swimming, if you can even remember being introduced to it, and then how did you, you know, rise through the system?
3: Well, one of the things I have to say is this, is that my uncle and that man, Robert Payne, who I said was my swim coach, they were best friends. And we were all in. My uncle also was the second lifeguard that was on Fort Lauderdale Beach Patrol. And so swimming was a way of life for us. Mm-hmm. I mean, you could not be a Roland and not know how to swim. I mean, you could not be a Roland and not know how to swim. So that's just a part of our DNA. So at the age of two, my uncle was running the local swimming pool in our neighborhood called Sunland Park Pool. That's the mother pool.
2: Right.
3: And
2: still a legendary pool now.
3: Oh, yes. Oh, yes. Yes, yes. Now the name has changed to Carter Park after Joseph C. Carter. But that was Sunland Park Pool, which we always called the mother pool. And I was on the deck as a two-year-old looking around. And I always was a visual kid. I remember I used to always look around and watch people swimming. I noticed how they were moving their arms and kicking their feet, you know, even at the age of two. And this is a very vivid memory because my uncle looked at me and says, "Boy, I'm tired of you just walking around this deck." He says, "Here, get in the water." And he picked me up and threw me in the water. Mm. And I'm like, "What?" And I'm like looking around, you know, shocked. And I hear, "Boy, you better swim. Better move your arms. Better kick your legs." And I made it to the edge. And from that day, I say, I've been swimming ever since. And I started being helping out, you know, being a pool rat, helping out with swimming lessons, and then became a junior lifeguard, and then became a lifeguard at the age of 15, and then became a WSI at 17. And
2: that's
3: then,
2: a water safety instructor, people,
3: yes,
2: who are certified to teach swimming. Go ahead.
3: And then went away to college, and everywhere I realized that even when I went away to college that I could get a job working at the pool at the college.
2: Because and no
3: of college.
2: Competition.
3: Right.
2: And you had your certification.
3: Right. And so I just walked up there, man. I got jobs galore. And during the summer, I always had a job, which was great.
2: High demand.
3: And let me tell you, right now, if you get a job here in South Florida working for one of the municipalities around here, you can start working at $15, $16 an hour. That beats the heck out of McDonald's, doesn't
2: mm-hmm.
3: it?
2: Yeah.
3: And so this is a viable path, a career path for a lot of people. When I retired, I was making over six figures.
2: There you go. Now, you before know? before we go forward from that, we're sitting here at a beach. We want people to know that when we're talking here, we're talking not only about beach jobs, but we're talking about pools and recreation pools and throughout the cities, country clubs, just any, you can get jobs in pools making $15 an hour. I can't say, but some of you might be saying, "Oh, I gotta be swimming at the beach." No, you don't have to. And that's a different certification too. And Ken has been through that as well. He's just a wealth of knowledge in that field. Ken, I want to go back for a minute before we go forward. We're going to come back to you in college.
3: Ah, okay.
2: Okay. But I want to go back for a minute. One of the things you said is that your uncle threw you in the water, and boy, you better swim. Now, you know us swim instructors like myself, when we hear those kind of stories now, we're like, "Hey, no, don't be throwing right. your kids in the water. That's not the way to learn how to swim. That's dangerous." But we hear those stories so often in the black community. "Oh, my daddy just threw me in. Oh, my uncle just threw me in." I still, to my, you know, after teaching, you know, thousands of kids to swim, I'm still amazed that people can actually learn to swim that way. Give me your thoughts on that.
3: Well, you know, that's either you fight or flight, so to speak. You know,
2: you do
3: either,
2: you encourage people to do that with
3: their
2: kids?
3: No.
2: Fear,
3: no.
2: Man, it could create a fear forever. But he was, you know, he was there. He knew if your head went underwater and all that.
3: Of course, but then there were other family members that he did that to, that they never came back to the pool after that.
2: Right,
3: so,
2: right.
3: You know, so I don't encourage anybody to do what my uncle did to me. I certainly do encourage, though, that you do introduce your child to the water as early as, let's say, 6 months.
2: Mm-hmm.
3: You can start them as early as 6 months, learning the motions of swimming in the bathtub and everything else. So you're learning the motions of swimming. So then, when you reach the age of accountability, so to speak, as far as where you really can cognitively put everything together physically as far as swimming and everything else, it was a good idea to make sure that those things just go crazy as far as making life easier for you and accompanying your acquainting yourself with the knowledge of aquatics.
2: Now, I'm going to talk a little bit to give you time to put your phone on silent like I just did. Remember what Ken just said. Cognitive skills, early introduction, eliminating the fear of water early on for your kids, positive reinforcement about swimming, anything you can avoid doing to shock them and put them into the fear of the water, stay away from that. In my world, I would say around 3 years old, certainly, get them in a structured swim lesson, tight concepts, kicking, pulling, and those types of things. And don't rush the process. Every kid develops at their own stage. But what I've found over the years from teaching, and certainly Ken can add on to this, is that when you put kids in a group setting, as opposed to me just going one-on-one with my son, when I put him in a group setting with other kids, the learning process increases and they're able to measure themselves against other kids. Also, let's think more and more about swimming as fun. Stay away from saying words around your kids like drowning, or oh, you're going to drown, and all these kind of things. But be more positive. You know, once you learn how to swim, you'll be able to go skiing, snorkeling, surfing, jet skiing.
3: Snorkeling.
2: Working around pools.
3: Scuba.
2: Go on cruise and go scuba. You know, all these things and employment opportunities will persist. You can be a competitive swimmer. You can play water polo. You can be fit, using swimming as a fitness component to do your laps and great rehabilitation concepts where you won't have putting strain on your limbs and your knees. You can just swim and no resistance on your body like that. So, and it's a lifetime thing that you can do forever. Now that we got back to Ken. Ken, let's go to college. Mm-hmm. You worked in college. Tell us what was going through your mind then. I mean, eventually we'll get to the point where you become this renowned swimming instructor, instructor trainer, and all these other accolades. But at this time, you were just trying to make a buck.
3: That's definitely true. And I have to get back to this, is that when you think about things, that how much your education really helps you. I was in college, but a man, well, actually, Plato said, a man is not truly learned unless he knows how to read, write, and what, Lee?
2: Swim.
3: Swim. Mm-hmm. Swim. So that's the thing, man. That's the trifecta. Reading, writing, swimming, mathematics. You want to make sure then that then you are a total person where you can really navigate life in a lot of different ways.
2: The after you left college, where were you at? Ball State, you said, or something like that?
3: No, I went to Purdue. Purdue, and
2: shout out to Purdue.
3: Yes, West Lafayette, go Ballers. We did pretty well in the NCAA basketball tournament up until.
2: And you still doing some stuff? A while back you had told me about some courses or something you were teaching there. You were flying up.
3: Well, what I do is there's a university called Ball State University. Shout out to the Cardinals of Ball State. And Ball State is the only university in the United States that offers a degree in aquatics. So basically, it prepares you to really be Ken Rowland. It really does. It prepares you with your lifeguarding association, your lifeguarding certification, as well as your water safety instructor certification. It talks about your water chemistry, your pool operator's license you get, and everything else. So by the time you come out of that degreed program, you're ready to go in and manage a pool and step into a job making $45,000-$50,000 a year.
2: That is something else, man. I wish that all colleges had something like that. Just before we move on, Why do you think that's not the case?
3: Well, there are many colleges that have minor degrees, but they don't have it as a major where you can actually get a degree in it. You know, so there are many colleges right now here in South Florida that are trying to work towards that, and I think that's part of the goal that I think is that we should try to really help them so that we can proliferate this knowledge of aquatics.
2: Right, because aquatics is always going to be here. It's been here since the beginning of time. The water has been here. We don't know how all this water got here. I've seen a lot of documentaries on the History Channel. How we have all this water on Earth in the first place? And there are different scientists that have different reasonings for all this water. Three-fourths of the continent is covered. The world is covered by water. And it's going to be here billions of years from now. And we may as well take advantage of it. It is just a great thing to be able to partake in the full body of life that Ken just enunciated. When you got out of college at Purdue, now you come back, you out there to determine where you're going to go with your career, and what happens at that point?
3: Well, I did some crazy things in college. My whole purpose as far as college was concerned, I was trying to get through college for free. And so I had to use my mind, and one of the things I had to try to do was get my curriculum up so I could learn the subject matter that I needed to know in order to apply for the Naval Academy.
2: Okay.
3: And so I applied to the Naval Academy, and I got appointed, but I also got the NROTC scholarship at Purdue. And I said, well, gee, I'm a black guy going to this Naval Academy where I'm probably not going to be very popular, probably. And then going through this plebe summer where they're hazing you and all that stuff, I didn't think that was in my best interest, to tell you the truth. Mm-hmm. So what I did was I was just fortunate enough that I got the NROTC scholarship. So I took that. You have a scholarship where you go to school and you just take a class normally, and I would come out a lieutenant just like if I went into the Naval Academy anyway.
2: Interesting.
3: So I took the Marine option, and then I started going to what they call OCS, Officer Candidate School. And then I went there during the summers, and they decided, I went to both, went through all of the training, and then they were ready to put the pins on my shoulders. And I had a girlfriend that said, you know, military life probably is not, you don't like people telling you what to do. Mm-hmm. So why don't you just say, you know, you're not committed. Why don't you just say, thanks for the education? And that's what I did. And so now that loophole has been closed, since that's the Ken Roland loophole, has been closed now. And so I promptly turned down my scholarship, my appointment to the Marine Corps, and then decided I would go on tour with the Temptations and start, you know, doing the music thing. And mm-hmm. and I still...
2: Percussionist, right?
3: Yeah, I'm a percussionist. The man who, Bill Summers, who did all the percussion for the movie Roots, he's the one that trained me. And so I went on doing that and eventually had a lot of fun, but it just wasn't the life for me. It was just too wild. And then that's why I had an automobile accident, and then I had a near-death experience, and then that's when I got the spiritual message that, hey, come back and teach people life-saving skills. Life has purpose, and my purpose was to make sure that people knew how to save lives.
2: Fascinating.
3: And that's what that's all about. I've been doing that ever since.
2: I want to go back, and we're going to go back forward again, because every time I'm listening to you, you're saying some things that I want to kind of dig into a little bit. Now, you were telling me about this military school. I think it was it Navy or Marines?
3: The Marines are a part of the Navy, so I took the Marine option.
2: All right, let's stay with that for a second. When you were there, mm-hmm. you already possessed those swim skills that you had developed since you were a child. Did those swim skills come in handy in anything that you were doing in that particular? Did they have any swim requirement? Did you have to pass some kind of test? And how did that come back to help you?
3: And that's a very good question. In that, one of the things that I was training about was making sure that I could become like a Marine officer, and Marines are typically the first to go in and that sort of thing. So I learned how to do some aquatic warfare, so to speak, and that came in very handy because I knew how to swim.
2: That's right.
3: And when you're going into officer candidate school, the thing is,
2: they have taken it for granted, but Think about the people who don't have that skill. See what I'm saying?
3: And that's exactly what I'm saying.
2: That's what we trying to say to y'all. Get these skills because they can come back later on. You never know where in life you may find yourself. And if you can't master fundamentals of swimming, you may find yourself feeling inferior because you can't do it. And it's not because you don't have those skills. It's not because you can't learn those skills. It's just you've never been taught those skills. And that's been one of the primary missions of myself and Ken throughout our lives. Go ahead, Ken.
3: Amen. Amen, Lee. And that's what I'm trying to say is that they had oversized platoons because they knew they were going to whittle down people. And there were only three blacks in the platoon. And guess what? The other blacks did not swim. They did not make it.
2: Mm-hmm. There you go.
3: They did not make it.
2: And that's money. That's opportunity. Whether you pursued that full-time or not, that's opportunities, another opportunity that could have been available. If you can't pass, you don't have these skills, you can lose out on those opportunities. And you can go to other opportunities as well. A lot of municipalities require that their firemen or their EMS techs or teachers who are teaching physical education around water. Even I know a lot of scouting groups, Boy mm-hmm. Scouts or whatever, they always try to have somebody who's skilled, certified in the water safety when they take these kids on camping trips and all that. So it's always good to have that background. I'm sure you want to add to that.
3: Yeah, one of the things I have to say about swimming is that swimming adds up to be a gateway skill so that you can get a job in many, many different careers like police officers. This is one of the ways how, let me say, the man, so to speak, this is one of the ways how the man kept us out, people that look like you and me. Mm-hmm. Because if you didn't know how to swim, then they'll use that as an excuse. Oh, well, that's how I'm going to get rid of you, and you won't have that opportunity. So I had to make sure that I had all the skills under my belt so that they could not say no. They say, well, gee, if they asked me to do this, all right, I got that. If they asked me to do this, I could got that. Oh, they asked me to swim, I can do that. So there is nothing then that they can do. There's no reason for them to exclude me.
2: That's right.
3: And so they have to look at you then. At least they have to interview you. They have to let you know what's going on.
2: Get your kids skills at an early age. Put them in programs. They'll learn. Also, talking about the man that Ken just mentioned, is that we're sitting here on Pompano Beach, but back in the day, doing Jim Crow laws, over 100 years of Jim Crow laws, after the freeing of slaves in 1865, then you get all the way up to 1965 when Dr. King had the March on Washington, 100 years of Jim Crow laws here in the South that kept black people from being able to go to public swimming pools, certain public swimming pools, public beaches, and things of that nature. So when you exclude people, not mentioning the time before this freeing of slaves, when they were black people landlocked on plantations for over 400 years, and being able to swim could be considered a means of escaping. If you could get to the water and maybe get have some swim skills, you can swim across creeks and things of that nature and maybe escape bondage. So we're talking about, 500 years of here in this particular country where the opportunities weren't abound like we are finding them today. That's just a little history lesson. Now we're sitting out here free men, and you guys are looking at us there, and you'll see this years after we're gone, but we're telling this story from a black perspective and black people who've been around aquatics for a long time.
3: Well said, Lee. Well said.
2: Let's go back. Go ahead. Add to that, Ken.
3: So for thousands of years on this planet, there were people of color that were the greatest swimmers on this planet. We were the greatest swimmers on the planet.
2: The west coast of Africa.
3: Yes. And then you have this thing that happened, this global event that happened that was called slavery. Mm-hmm. And so they realized, just as you articulated earlier, hey, if you knew how to swim, hey, you could get away.
2: I'm peace out.
3: Yeah. So, hey, man, let's stop that swimming thing, with these cats.
2: Took that out of the culture.
3: And so now we had to start to figure out other ways to deal with things like that old Negro spiritual, wade in the water, wade in the water, children. Hey, you know why they're telling you to wade in the water? Because you didn't know how to swim. Mm-hmm. But so if you wade in the water, at least you in the water and the dogs can't smell you in the water, right? So let's at least do that. And so, but what I'm trying to say to you is this, is that your history has been taken from you. And it's an innate part of you as far as your DNA is when it comes to swimming.
2: We swim, people. That's what Ken is saying. Black folks swim. Go ahead.
3: And so, you know, we have to relearn and reconnect to our own Wakanda of swimming, so to speak. You know what I'm saying? Because we're going back in history and reclaiming some of those same things that are just cultural norms for us. And it just so happens that here in South Florida, it still was a cultural norm for my family, which was an anomaly when it comes to swimming, just like you.
2: Mm-hmm.
3: My
2: parents don't swim.
3: Yeah, my mom doesn't swim either.
2: But that doesn't mean the next generation can't.
3: Right,
2: learn,
3: exactly.
2: Or be given the opportunity to learn. Encouraging parents along the way, anybody, it's not too late for you to learn how to swim. But also, don't discourage your children from learning how to swim. I know you're doing it in a way that you're saying this is the best thing for their safety. But the best thing for their safety is actually for them to learn how to swim. So if you have to invest in some swim classes or get a swim instructor to teach your children to swim, that's the best, one of the best investments you can ever make.
3: Absolutely.
2: Specifically as it relates to all these drownings that take place. We're not harping on drowning. We're talking about a lot of other great things that learning to swim can be. But, of course, it can be a big safety factor when you're trying to save your life as well. Let's go back to Ken. I want to make sure people get to understand the breadth of some of the work that you've done since leaving college. You eventually got into the aquatics field. Let's fast forward to when you started working around pools and then get to the point of all these people that you've certified over the years and all these people that you've taught to swim. So when did you get into the profession after the military thing, and then now the band, and then that car accident?
3: Right.
2: In fact, when I first read a story about you, let me go ahead and elaborate on this. When I first was introduced to Ken, I had become pretty well known in my own field. You can Google Lee Pitts and put the word swim in. But I was on the other coast of Florida, on Southwest Florida, where my swimming program, the Lee Pitts Swim School, that started to get a lot of national attention, and working at the bank as a vice president at Wells Fargo. But somebody came in my office and dropped a newspaper article on my desk and said, hey, you might know this guy, you know, y'all black guys, y'all in the swimming world or whatever. It was around 1995 or something like that. And I looked at it, I said, no, I'm not familiar with this guy. You had a bullhorn, you were in the newspaper.
3: Yeah.
2: And then they told a story about your car accident. And I said, I need to know this guy. So I think I called over
3: you
2: to called the city
3: me.
2: Fort Lauderdale. Say, hey, Ken, blah, blah, blah, blah, blah. We had never met each other, but we were tied together through swimming. And I said, hey, I saw you teaching all those kids over there. And I was doing the same thing on that coast. And that's how we first met each other. And that's the way swimming people are, particularly black swimming people. When we see somebody else who's doing what we do in terms of teaching, we want to connect and see, you know, what are you doing over there? I got to come over and do some stuff. And, you know, then eventually we got to be real good friends. But let's go to that article. When I saw you in the newspaper, I think it might have been the Fort Lauderdale?
3: Yeah, Sun Sentinel.
2: Sun Sentinel.
3: Yeah, and actually the article says, tragedy leads man to teach swimming.
2: Mm-hmm.
3: And in the picture, I started a program called Every Child a Swimmer, and then it morphed it into something called Swim Central, where we have taught to date. We started in 1999, and then to date, here it is 2018, we've taught over 500,000 children how to swim.
2: Wow. Thousand.
3: And not one child has drowned that participated in the program. So the program works 100%.
2: That's the way it works. And even if one had drowned, which we don't want to happen, it worked. Okay. Because sometimes people drown for doing stupid stuff.
3: Yes.
2: Okay. Mm-hmm. You can't be responsible for that. If you're going to go swimming along in large bodies of water, you're going to be at a hotel pool, not watching your kids and letting them wander into the deep end. I say that because, mm-hmm. you know, my life takes me and travels a lot.
3: Mm-hmm.
2: And even though I'm still a swimming instructor and a lifeguard, in my mind, I'm always watching things. And I noticed that people at hotel pools with deep ends, they up there in the room sleeping, their little kids out there running around at the pool. I'm like, nobody's watching these kids.
3: Yeah, they look at the lifeguard like we're the babysitters, right?
2: Right, but at a hotel, they don't even have a lifeguard.
3: Right.
2: They just let the kids go, man. I'm like, I know, way. You got to keep your eye on your kids, man.
3: But have you found yourself when those kids are running around, you're going, hey, don't run?
2: That's right. I'm there, I'm vacationing. I'm enjoying myself or whatever. And I'm still working in it because people won't take care of their kids. It's a wonder that it's thousands of drownings that occur each year. I don't know what the exact number is off the top of my head. Hundreds of thousands. But
3: they said there's 7,000 to 8,000 people that drown in the United States every year.
2: Okay, so I'm surprised it's not even more because of the lack of knowledge and education around water safety and being safe around water, and at the same time learn some fundamentals like a dog pedal or treading water. If your car goes over into a lake or something, you can manage to get yourself to safety. Go back now. Let's go to you getting into your first lifeguard job. You had already done lifeguard before you went to college?
3: Yes, I did. You know, like I grew up doing it.
2: The car accident.
3: All right, so after the accident, I could not learn. I had to learn how to do everything all over again.
2: Really?
3: I had retrograde amnesia. I had to relearn who I was. And I had to learn how to walk, talk, you know, bowels. I had to learn how. I started over just like I was a baby. In November 1980. And so what I did was, after I got strong enough, I used to get my cane and walk down to the mother pool, which our house was just, you know, maybe about a quarter of a mile. And I used to walk with my cane down to the pool slowly every morning, and I'd swim my laps and trying to get my body back right and everything else. And swimming is what got me back healthy again after that. And so eventually, you know, once I got to swimming and back to health, I got a job as a part-time lifeguard. And eventually that led to that question that I asked that full-time lifeguard, hey, how'd you do in the swim test? And that's when I got mad and came up here.
2: Okay. And then you start to accumulate all these certifications.
3: Yeah.
2: Now let's talk about specifically, so our television audience will know some of your, let's take three of your main certifications that allows you right now to be considered one of the most elite swimming instructors, swim instructor trainers, lifeguard trainers in the world. And name these certifications and tell people what that means.
3: Well, number one, in order to be a lifeguard, you need to be a lifeguard. So you have to take the course called lifeguard training. And lifeguard training includes all the water skills to learn how to do rescues, including backboard for head and neck, back injury, and all that sort of thing, as well as open water rescues, that sort of thing, swimming extensions, all that sort of stuff. Then there's also the CPR component. When you get that person out of the water, you might need to have to do CPR in order to save their life. And so you learn CPR for the professional rescuer, where you learn two-man CPR and you understand equipment like the bag valve mask. That's that thing that they squeeze to put the oxygen into your body, they put over your face. And so the other part is the first aid, you know, when you get scrapes and, you know, heat stroke, all that sort of stuff. All of that training comes into play when you become a lifeguard.
2: And he teaches all of that. Continue.
3: Now, the other thing that I realized to do is that as a lifeguard, I can do preventive lifeguarding to make sure that people don't drown. But the other aspect of it is I need to teach people how to swim so that they'll never have to have that problem about drowning. Just like if I teach you to swim, then you won't have to worry about drowning. Like if I teach you to fish, then you can feed yourself. Same particular concept. And so
2: Hold on. Let me mess with Ken for a minute.
3: All right.
2: Now, if you do learn how to swim, you can drown. So we're not saying just because you can swim, you can't ever drown if you follow safety precautions. But knowing how to swim increases your chances of never drowning. Don't do stupid stuff.
3: By the way, you know, you hear people say drown proofing.
2: Right. That's right.
3: There is no such thing as drown proofing, ladies and gentlemen. No such thing. I can drown.
2: That's right. He can drown.
3: You know,
2: you go out and do some stupid stuff on a cruise ship or whatever. So don't do stupid stuff. Don't dive into places that there may be a boulder at the bottom of the water. You don't know what's at the bottom of the water. You get knocked out. You drowning because you over there on some vacation and you jumping in large bodies of water and you don't know what's up under that water. Right there up under that water that you don't see is a big brick. And as soon as you jump in, you hit your head on, you down there dead. And you were one of the greatest swimmers ever.
3: Oh, just like here out here on the beach, right? Mm-hmm. I mean, you got this beautiful beach here, but there could be something called a rip tide or a rip current, which basically is a river water going away from the shore. So if you're swimming, it's basically pushing you out to sea. And if you try to swim against it, you're going to get tired. And no, I don't care if you're the greatest swimmer in the world. You will not traverse that just trying to swim against it. So what you have to do, this is the safety tip, you swim parallel to shore. Mm-hmm. You swim parallel to shore, and then you'll feel that you'll be getting out of it. Just relax. Don't panic. Swim parallel to shore, and then usually you'll make your way out of it, and then you can go straight in after that.
2: Okay. Follow the rules. Whatever the beach rules are, whatever the pool rules are, follow the rules and your chances of safety increases dramatically. We talk about we want people of color to be around the water, right? One of the things we need to do is to have them trained to be around the water, learn how to swim, all those types of things. How are we going to do that? We need more people in our community who are instructors. Mm-hmm. Who can teach these particular disciplines. So it's a catch-22 situation. On the one hand, let's continue to get more and more our kids skilled in aquatics so they can come back and teach. A perfect example, people who know my work around the country, is every time I've gone into communities, I've gone to inner city pools and I've started learning to swim programs, and then I train the kids around there to swim the proper way, and then and some of them become lifeguards and things of that nature. But the concept of leaving instructors in your

0: leaders are people who learn those skills that are handed down there to them. So football players who played in high school or what have we, they come and volunteer at the park to run a little league football team. Mm-hmm. They pass their skills down for free, making it easy for kids to get skilled in football. You got all kinds of parents after work, they volunteer teaching soccer or basketball or track and field. And so now it's generated. Generations, nobody ever talk about, hey, we don't have anybody in our skill in our neighborhood to teach somebody how to catch a football. We don't have anybody in our neighborhood to teach somebody how to run track or to shoot a jump shot. Because all the brothers are running around here and all the sisters, they play it all the time, so they hand it down. Huh? But in swimming, we don't have a whole lot of folk handing that down to the neighborhood.
1: That's right.
0: Huh? In other communities that don't look like us, they got people who swim all the time, became competitive swimmers, went into the industry, worked, and they come back to the neighborhood and they run and learn the swim program, and they got a burgeoning generational, every year people more and more learn how to swim. And so in order for people like myself and Ken to multiply what we do, and an organization called Diversity in Aquatics that's now picking up a lot of steam around the country to get the word out, is we continue to train people, to teach people who will teach the next generation, and we break that cycle that we talked about that's been here since the days of slavery. Continue.
1: Absolutely right.
0: I just
1: amen.
0: Throw it to get it.
1: Amen. Amen.
0: I do
1: amen.
0: My little sermon.
1: Hey, but you're absolutely right, man. Mm-hmm. The thing is, if we don't, if a person like me doesn't turn around and say, look, I'm getting a little old, and now I got white in my beard. And so if I don't turn around and go, hey, let me pull you up, and so then to replace me, mm-hmm. right? So I need to teach you so that how you can be me, so to speak. I need to mentor you. And so when we look around and see exactly as you say, when we go around and try to learn how to swim, when we look at people who do not look like us, how they learn how to swim, is that mom, dad, cousin, uncle, or whatever teaches them how to swim, it's nothing.
0: It's nothing.
1: It's nothing. You know, but for us, mom don't know how to swim.
0: I'll give you a perfect example. When I was talking to Ken's son, uh-huh. I said, what's your son's name?
1: Jacob.
0: Jacob. Mm-hmm. Jacob, we're making you famous here. You'll be looking at this many years from now when your dad is like 90 years old. So I said, Jacob, do you remember, Jacob, when I know he's your son, I'll ask, because I know the question is probably going to be they don't remember. Uh-huh. I said, Jacob, do you remember when you first swim lesson, all that? No, all I know, I've been swimming all my life. That's because you, before he was walking, you yes. started getting him into swimming, so exactly. he doesn't even remember learning how to swim.
1: Let me tell you something, what I did with him, and you can take this too. From the moment I brought him home from the hospital, I started working on the motions of swimming. Mm-hmm. I take his legs, I put him on my knee, and then go back and forth, kick, kick, kick, kick, kick, kick, because I don't want him to kick just like this, kick, kick. I need to go kick, kick, kick, kick, kick, right? And so now he knows how to move his legs. And then I said, move his arms and go dig, dig, dig. So he already knew the motions of swimming when I put him in the water at 5 months.
0: Mm-hmm. And football players are teaching their little boys how to run a football. Basketball players are teaching mm-hmm. their kids how to shoot basketball hoops. And even if you didn't become a famous basketball player or anything else, you got those basic skills. Just about everybody in the neighborhood knows how to shoot. So you just go out there to the park and you can just start playing pickup basketball and you learn how to play because everybody's doing it. It's a different thing when it comes to the swimming pool where you can just go and pick up some formal swimming lesson.
1: Mm-hmm.
0: Correct, not swimming all that old creek stuff, but the correct way to swim.
1: Yeah, rock pit swimming.
0: That's right. The correct way to breathe, all the various strokes that will make you look like, wow, that's a nice swimmer right there. And you can pass those techniques down.
1: You have these organizations that come up with these swimming programs, but there is no organization that comes up with swimming programs that's particularly catered to people that look like you and me.
0: That's correct.
1: And so what you did, my brother, was something that was truly, truly, truly groundbreaking, where you could bring in part of us into the swim lesson.
0: Mm-hmm.
1: And so that is unheard of. And that's the same thing. I mean, what you were doing over there basically is the same thing that I was doing over here, too. And so mm-hmm. that's the thing. That's why we have to network in this. And so that we can know that we're not the only ones out there doing these things. There are probably many, and as we've been talking over the years, there are very many similar.
0: It's similar everywhere.
1: Everywhere.
0: Even so. Jim Ellis, the famous movie Splash. He's a part of the board that we sit on. Ken and I sit on a board mm-hmm. for the Diversity in Aquatics, some of the top aquatics people in the country. We're all coming under one umbrella now. But let's get back to images. Let's get back to images that you just mentioned that just prompted this. I want to expound on this somewhat.

0: So when we came along in the 70s, mm-hmm. especially me in the 70s, I mean, Ken might have been in the 40s, but when we came...
1: I love you too,
0: when
1: brother.
0: When we came along, we looked at this learning material for lifeguard classes and swim instructor classes, these books that we read, the rudimentary videos that started coming out, all the training materials. Never did I see anybody black.
1: Nobody any looked
0: the,
1: like us.
0: Any of the images, any of the graphics, any of the drawings, any of the color, the stuff in the books, everybody with a rescue tube on or a ring buoy or a shepherd's crook or anything before rescue tubes even came out, demonstrating the releases and escapes and all of that, none of them looked like us. And I'm looking there and saying, like, where do I fit into all of this? So that was one of the impetus around me, you know, doing what I did in terms of putting out a DVD where people said, here we go. Wow. Shocker. Black guys teaching swimming on a DVD. We don't see that. That was the beginning. A lot of stuff has happened in competitive swimming and things of that nature. And this is not a competitive swimming show.
1: No.
0: But I will say to you, we've had some inroads in competitive swimming for black people have done well. Simone, what's the guy name? Colin Jones.
1: And so on and so
0: forth. That's great.
1: Don't forget about Sabir.
0: Mm-hmm. Sabir Muhammad and so on. My thing is on this competitive swimming thing is you can't get to that level until you do learn the swimming. You see what I'm saying? You can't skip learning swimming and become a top-notch competitive swimmer. But also, don't measure the fact that black people, you think black people don't swim because you don't see them swimming at the highest levels. Those are the highest levels in winning gold medals in the Olympics. Those are the greatest of the great.
1: Yep.
0: Neither one of us have a gold medal, but we are proficient swimmers. So don't set your goal, don't measure whether you see people of color participating in aquatics based on what you see in the Olympics and water polo and so on. There's a lot of people of color now participating in aquatics. They're just not gold medalists.
1: Go to your local beach patrol and see if you see anybody of color. Go to your local swimming pool and see if you see anybody of color. That's the thing, especially when it came to swimming, they tried this separate but equal thing.
0: Mm-hmm.
1: Whereas, all right, people that don't look like us, you got a swimming pool over here on the east side next to the beach in the water, and then people that look like us, you got a swimming pool over here on the west side, you know, but don't cross that line, you know. Mm-hmm. Not especially not after 5 o'clock when they get done. Don't let the sun go down and catch your butt over there.
0: And to get more people swimming, no matter what your economic status is, what you were born into,
1: mm-hmm.
0: I push this, no matter how many fancy footworks we do. The key component is to equalize things for everybody as possible, is to allow that to happen at the school level. When kids go into the schools, I know there are some schools out here that are not doing their job, but in general, the concept is they all will learn reading, writing, arithmetic, science, and so on and so forth. No matter what their economic status is, no matter what their background is, financially or what have we, when they go into that school system, they're gonna learn their ABCs, they're gonna learn their multiplication, they're gonna learn this. That's where things are supposed to equalize. Leaving learning to swim into chance that you may get it and you're born into a situation economically, socially, that you don't get exposed to aquatic, you don't even live in a place that has pools around. That's why all the elementary schools should have a swimming pool. They should have swimming instructors. It is a class, just like you have in some of the European countries. It is a class that every kid takes. And when they come out of elementary school, they already know how to swim. And then the whole population, just like they know how to read and write, the whole population will come out of school mm-hmm. knowing how to swim.
1: Yep.
0: It's just that simple. And people who make money in the swimming world, whether you're selling scuba equipment or whether you're selling wave runners or whether you're selling come to our resort or our water park,
1: stand-up
0: all these
1: paddleboarding.
0: Different. Yeah. The black hole and all the wet and wild and all these people who make money in that field,
1: mm-hmm.
0: the more people that you have swimming, the more money you gonna make. Because they're gonna come to your water parks, they're gonna come to your beaches, they're gonna come to all of your things, just like Tiger Woods brought all those people of color into golf and start buying golf equipment, golf balls, golf clothes, watching it on TV. That's the way it works. So.
1: And the health of you, I mean, you gotta think about the health aspect of that, just doing that alone. Like if you run, you got the stress of that on your knees and everything mm-hmm. else, but if you swim, you don't have that impact on you.
0: I'm swimming now, brother.
1: And so the health aspect of it, especially when you look at people of color, we always have health issues,
0: mm-hmm.
1: and we can abate those health issues by simply swimming.
0: Weight control,
1: mm-hmm.
0: physical fitness, cardio. full body workout. Ken, people who are hearing us now saying, hey, we never heard anybody really talk about how schools can be a big factor in that. We know that in our world, we've pounded the pavement on trying to get that to be a component, but that has not come to reality in America. Why, give people some idea why this has never become like a part of all the schools' curriculum.
1: Number one, when you look at that particular issue, is that when it comes to aquatics, that's a special breed. Not too many people, you have to speak that language. And then you have politicians, and normally, usually like in any neighborhood, government neighborhood, your aquatic folk are run by the recreation folk. And they don't know that much about aquatics. You can take an aquatic person and make them a recreation person, but you can't necessarily take a recreation person because they don't know how to swim.
0: Right.
1: And so that's the thing, is that they don't really truly understand because they're not in it. And so that's one big thing that stops you right there.
0: Money.
1: Right there. Mm-hmm. Because of ignorance, basically, because you don't know. And so basically, if I could say, all right, I got you over there. You're going to take care of that. Nobody's drowning. Okay, great. As long as nobody drowns, they don't worry about it. All right? So, but the thing is, we need to educate those people who are the bosses of those people who are over the pool, so then they can understand some of the challenges and things that we are faced with, especially when it comes to liability. When it comes to liability. And so that's the main thing. When you start talking about people are going to sue you and liability, that's when those upper echelon management people start turning around and trying to figure out what's going on. So once you become more certified in all of those things, now you have your education level is up, and now your risk of liability goes down.
0: Mm-hmm.
1: And so if we can get all of those people involved in it. And that's one of the reasons why it's been very, very, it was very challenging for us, because everybody was shouting Red Cross and said, oh yeah, use our program, YMCA, our program, and all this stuff. And they were competing against each other. And so what I did was I said, look, it's not about that at all. All right, can we get it done? I said, it's going to cost $80. I told them I did it for $2.62 per child per day. So if I can do it at that cost, and then the politicians, when we were trying to get this passed, and so like we were talking about, we have a swimming program here in Broward County that's in the schools, in the elementary schools. This is the program that I was telling you about,
0: Swim Central,
1: that we started. And so this is in the schools. They bring kids over from schools during the school day and in the elementary age and teach them how to swim.
0: Take them out of the school. Take them to the pool and then bring them back to the school. Go ahead.
1: Now, but this is the thing that I want to say about this whole thing, because those organizations have their own particular methodologies, and their methodologies are not necessarily geared towards people of color. So if we can make, for example.
0: That's what I want you to do, for example.
1: For example. Mm-hmm. You remember that song, Peanut Butter Jelly Time, peanut. Now that's us, right?
0: Right.
1: That really is us, right? So you can take that and you say, all right, I'm going to make a peanut butter jelly sandwich. So this hand has the peanut butter on and the other hand has the jelly. So then what you're going to do, when I say peanut butter jelly, I'm putting the mic down so I have to do this. Hold the mic. So when I say peanut butter jelly, we're going to go like this.
0: Mm-hmm.
1: And you also put your chin on your chest. So I automatically get you in a streamlined position just by hollering, peanut butter jelly, you go like that.
0: There you go.
1: And so that's what I'm saying.
0: Different ways that we can teach and relate to our kids, make it interesting and fun.
1: Exactly.
0: Concepts we learned from over the years of being in the water and coming up with all these concepts. Songs, Ken, I have created songs to hip hop music and so on. Ken has created some songs. Ken, I want to hear talk about the actual, you created a character that had a song to him as well with a CD. I think it was a dolphin or a whale, right?
1: Yeah, it was a dolphin.
0: What's his name?
1: Lucky the Dolphin.
0: Mm-hmm.
1: trademarked by Ken Roland.
0: Go ahead.
1: So one of the things that, and you can buy that DVD, just like you say, right?
0: Okay.
1: So one of the things as far as when I was trying to figure out what I was going to do, I put together this whole program, and I said, well, I need to give them, I use what I call a mnemonic called Mars. I needed to motivate them, and I needed to get them associated with, if they could associate with it, and then if I repeat that message over, and if they can use their senses, they can feel it, they can see it, they can taste it, then I can basically look at those four different concepts and they will learn, you know. So if I can include that in my message, they will learn. So what I did was I motivated them by music. Mm-hmm. And everybody had that character back in those days. This is when Barney was really big.
0: Right, right.
1: And so I made a Barney-type character because Barney was really big. So I made a Barney-type character that was nice and soft so they can associate with that. And then the message in the songs were very repetitive. Don't swim That's without your doing. Buddy. All right, reach your throw, don't go. All right, you keep saying those things. Reach your throw, don't go. Reach your throw. Don't go. All right, so those type of things.
0: Go ahead, kid.
1: Those type of things. So you just keep that repetitive action. Plus, if you can see, that's why Lucky was a bright blue and had yellow fur. And I mean, so all of those things, if I included all of those things, motivation, association, repetition, and use of senses, I can assure that those folks will learn. And when I impacted that program, everything took off. Everybody decided then my swimming program just went nuts. Everybody was really, really, truly learning. And we are going to repeat this process over and over and over and over again until we can make the whole world swim.
0: Now, as you guys are listening to this on television, on social media, on YouTube, this is the beginning of the inaugural Black Guys Talking About Swimming show. We're going to start to podcast this. Every so often, we're going to come on and give you new information. We're going to go to poolside and show some fundamentals of swimming. We're going to go to poolside and show the fundamentals of CPR. We're going to be giving you all this information right here. We're changing. We're taking advantage of this technology. We're going to bring it right into your living room, myself and Ken Roland. So, again, this has been the first episode of Black Guys Talking About Swimming with Ken Roland and Lee Pitts right here at Pompano Beach.

0: 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Boy, I have one of the coolest jobs in the world, talking to all of these fascinating people. And now, it has come to this, the end of this show. 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Until next time, remember, Miami has the oranges, but Fort Myers got the juice. I'm Lee Pitts. Look forward to talking to you soon.
1: Lee Pitts Live is a Lee Pitts Enterprise production.
2: Anyone else?
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0: Miami has the oranges, but Fort Myers got the juice. Yes, it's Lee Pitts, the host of the award-winning Lee Pitts Live on television. 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
9: Yeah!

Good evening, Southwest Florida. This is yours truly, Dr. Benny McLeod, coming to you live here from the Mount Sinai Baptist Church with our annual youth revival. We have with us this week, sharing with us, Reverend Dr. Tony C. Persons, pastor of the Mount Calvary Missionary Baptist Church in Leesburg, Florida. Man, you only have two more nights. You've missed the first three, man. I feel sorry for you. Missed the treat. Amen. Two more nights. Try to get in. Get in with us. Enjoy what the Lord is doing here in the beautiful city of Fort Myers. Here on 90.5 FM Dunbar Gospel Radio, where God's grace really, really matters. 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

God good? Amen, amen. God is a good God. Can I get a witness? Amen, amen. I know God been good to somebody besides me. Is God all right? Amen, amen. I feel like this, like Monday night's text, hanging out on a limb. I could show somebody else what hanging on a limb just like I was. But when Jesus looked up and see me out there, ain't God all right? Come on down, my child. I got to work for you to do. Ain't God all right? Amen. Also too tonight. Amen. Bow over, but not broken. Ain't God all right? Amen. Ain't God all right? Amen. My feet almost slip. I almost leave the church. Ain't God all right? I walk over my head bowed. But when I went into the sanctuary, God straightened me up. Oh, yes, sir. Amen. Amen. Amen. I got two hymn books here. Amen. I wish I could have been a Deacon Butler. See, I got one of these hymn books. But I got to tell you, God been good to me. You don't know like I know what the Lord has done for me. Ain't God good? He been better to me than I can be to myself. I wish I had a witness. Y'all ain't gonna talk back to me. Amen, amen. Let me move on. Ain't God all right? Amen. Oh.

yeah. What he done for me. Yes, he is. Hymn 437, must Jesus bear the cross alone and all the world go free? No, there's a cross for everyone and there's a cross for me. How happy are the saints above who once went sorrowing here, but now they taste unmangled love and joy without a tear. Be consecrated cross I'll bear till death shall set me free, and then go home my crown to wear, for there's a crown for me. There's one for you also.

0: for me.
1: Oh, yeah, Father, I stretch my hand to thee. No other help that I know. Thou to draw thine self from me. Where shall I go? Father, we calling on you now, Lord. You told me, amen, that you will be with me. And you will never leave me, nor would you forsake me. Oh, praise his holy name. Father, we thank you now, Lord, for grace and mercy. Amen, that washed over it all night long. Amen, and touch us up on our bedside. Even us, amen, rise from our bedside, clothing in our right mind. Ain't God all right? Oh, I praise your holy name, our Father. Not only that, Father, when we rise from our bedside, we was, amen, clothing in our right mind. Blood still running warm in our veins. We don't deserve this opportunity, but you've been good to me. You've been better to me than I can be to myself. Ain't God all right? Oh, I thank you this evening, our Father. Somebody laying on the bed of affliction, the doctor walk away and shake their head. But I know, Lord, you are a doctor that never lost a patient. Oh, I wish I had a witness. Ain't God all right? Oh, I praise you this evening, our Father. I thank you, Lord, for bringing me down the dangerous highway. Amen. Path does, amen, many cars, amen, but you kept me on my side. And when I rise at your house, I pray I feel the Spirit moving down on the inside. I just want to tell you thank you. Thank you for this revival. Test the preach man. Amen. We know he can do nothing without you. He can do all things. Ain't God all right? Oh, I thank you. Oh, I thank you this evening. Oh, God, you've been mighty good. You've been better to me. I can barely ever be to myself. I'm going to run on, Lord. I'm going to run on a little while longer. I'm going to run on and see what the end going to be. Because I know one day my name is going to be called. And I got the answer. And when I answer, I want to hear your name. Say, good service. Well done. You kept the faith. You still on the battlefield. You tell done, man. You tell dying women, the wages of sin is death, but the gifts of God is eternal life. Come on, our servant. I got a long white rose waiting for you. Oh, yes, sir. Oh, praise him. We thank you now. It's in your name we pray. Amen.
0: I don't know what I'd do without the Lord.

0: Good evening. Welcome to Mount Sinai. We are glad to have you come share in our youth revival. If this is your first night, welcome and get ready for a great time.
1: All right.
0: Now get ready, get set, get revived.
2: Amen.
3: Praise God, and to the pastor of the church, Pastor McLeod, to all of you. I've stood to read the scripture tonight from Romans 10. We ask if you would stand as we read it. I'll read it. Verses 1 through 15. Brethren, my heart's desire and prayer to God for Israel is that they might be saved. For I bear them record that they have a zeal of God, but not according to knowledge. For they, being ignorant of God's righteousness and going about to establish their own righteousness, have not submitted themselves unto the righteousness of God. For Christ is the end of the law for righteousness to everyone that believeth. For Moses describeth the righteousness which is of the law, that the man which doeth those things shall live by them. But the righteousness which is of faith speaketh on this wise: say not in thine heart, who shall ascend into heaven, that is to bring Christ down from above, or who shall descend into the deep, that is to bring up Christ again from the dead. But what saith it? The word is nigh thee, even in thy mouth and in thy heart. That is the word of faith which we preach, that if thou shalt confess with the mouth the Lord Jesus, and shalt believe in thine heart that God hath raised him from the dead, thou shalt be saved. For with the heart man believeth unto righteousness, and with the mouth confession is made unto salvation. For the scripture says, whosoever believeth on him shall not be ashamed. For there is no difference between the Jew and the Greek. For the same Lord over all is rich unto all that call upon him. For whosoever shall call upon the name of the Lord shall be saved. How then shall they call on him in whom they have not believed? And how shall they believe in him of whom they have not heard? And how shall they hear without a preacher? And how shall they preach except they be sent? As it is written, how beautiful are the feet of them that preach the gospel of peace and bring glad tidings of good things. May God continue to bless you.
4: Let us say amen again. Amen. So again tonight, we are grateful to have you to come and to share with us this week, as the Lord have been blessing us each night. Amen. Amen. Amen. Amen. What a revival. What a preacher the Lord have blessed us to have this week. My brother and my friend, Dr. Tony C. Person, pastor of the Mount Calvary Missionary Baptist Church of Leesburg, Florida, that needs no introduction in this part of Florida. Amen. Amen. Started preaching here and preached here for years. Pastored in Mockalee. Pastored in Leesburg. Amen. He's well known, he's in. I'm just grateful to all his family that's here tonight. Hallelujah. And some of you have been here all week long. Amen. We're so grateful to have each of you here tonight. Amen. I rose because I want to say to the preachers, I want to invite you to the pulpit if you want to come. Amen. Amen. If you want to come, amen, we want to invite you to the pulpit to come. So if you see the building getting kind of full, and these seats kind of empty, I really didn't think I need to get up and do this. Amen. Amen. So, but if it take a a formal invitation. That's what I'll do. Amen. Amen. Just make sure that everyone have someone to set, because people are still coming. Amen. And we thank God for you, but if you just got to sit where you are, that's up to you. Amen. Amen. God bless you, and may God keep you, is our prayer. The choir's going to come, and they're going to sing. We in good shape tonight. And our preacher will have time to do his work. Amen. Amen. And after the choir, the next voice you shall hear shall be that of our evangelist of the week, the Reverend Tony C. Person. Yeah.